make love so fine. I put my head on her shoulder. She said, tell me all.

I Never Cry, that album is 50 years old this year. Alice Cooper Goes to Hell, released back in the summer of 1976. It was a continuation, as you might know, of the tales that he had begun to weave with the Welcome to My Nightmare album. Thank you to Jim for that vault request from the Goes to Hell album. That is such a great tune, I Never Cry. And we will indeed shed no tears because we are digging into another good night of rock and roll here at the UCR Homestead. As promised at the end of last night's show, we will talk Whitesnake with former guitarist Adrian Vandenberg. He has a killer tour that's about to hit the road. And of course, more and more of your requests.

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state of Idaho. This feels like something that could only happen in Idaho from where I'm sitting. Check out this headline. Idaho man juggles flaming torches on a unicycle, burns off eyebrows. It's Wardlaw. You know, that makes me 200% less excited to see people juggling things on fire. And I was never that excited to begin with, because here's the thing. When someone is juggling things on fire, you want to believe that they're really good at their job. And I can never get behind that thought. You understand that, right? I knew you would be with me. It's ultimate classic rock.

feeling, a memory, a place in time. Pure Classic Rock does that. And it's what we do best. 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

I was on the phone yesterday having a good conversation with John. John is our grand prize winner who is going to head to Cleveland in August to see the Foo Fighters and Queens of the Stone Age. I have volunteered to fall on the rock and roll sword to go and see the Foo Fighters concert with John and his guest. We're going to hang out and go to the Rock and Roll Hall of Fame as well. They call all of this a job, and I'm just worried that they might find out that it's really actually a lot of fun. And who's supposed to have this much fun with what they do for work? I'm not going to tell if you don't tell. Here's the Foos, and John, I am looking forward to all of it. This is Ultimate Classic Rock.

0: 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We will talk about that more in a moment as we continue with Ultimate Classic Rock.
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So if you haven't seen this news, it's pretty crazy. It was announced earlier this week that David Lee Roth has been added onto an event that Alex Van Halen is doing tomorrow night in Fargo. Alex was announced as a speaker for the TED Talk event a few weeks ago, but Diamond Dave is a new addition, and thank goodness Van Halen fans are normally good about taking video, because that's going to be an interesting spectacle. It is the first time that Dave and Alex have

0: shared the stage since the last Van Halen tour, which ended in 2015. And what is the angle here? We, of course, will keep you filled in as we hear more information. But to temper your expectations, since these events are based around speeches, we are not expecting any sort of performance. I'll be honest, though, I am hoping for a crazy night. I'm a rabble-rouser. I like to cause trouble. But we all want that when Diamond Dave is involved, don't we? Here is Requested Aerosmith, and it's UCR.
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We are into another hour. Ted Nugent has been back on the road for what's been a pretty big tour for him this summer after previously saying that he would no longer tour and play shows in this way that he's been doing. To be fair, he has stayed close to home for a lot of it, but whatever the circumstances, it's been good to have Terrible Ted back out there. He's got a short break after playing shows in Ohio and Michigan last week, and he'll be out there again for a few more dates in September, starting in Pennsylvania. After that, well, I'm sure Uncle Ted will let us know his plans. Of course, we know hunting is always in those plans. That's a given. That is the fever that never goes away for our Uncle Ted. It's Ultimate Classic Rock.

0: Guns N' Roses. I love that Slash has been on social media recently, just being a music fan. He was posting about UFO earlier this week, a clip of Rock Bottom from Don Kirshner's rock concert. What a great performance. And it's always the right time for UFO, isn't it? Slash certainly got to live out some dreams in the past couple of years, actually getting to play with former UFO guitarist Michael Schenker on Michael's great UFO tribute album. Check that out if you missed it, because you don't want to miss it. 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

Tesla is lighting it up out there on the road with Extreme as those two bands get the volume cranked up quite nicely before Motley Crue takes the stage on this summer's Return of the Carnival of Sins tour. Early reviews, it does indeed sound like quite a carnival. We will check in with Jeff Keith of Tesla to get caught up soon here on UCR. Right now, here is Tesla stripped down for that five-man acoustical jam that we love so much. This is Ultimate Classic Rock.

This is something pretty cool. I don't know if you've seen the throwback Walkman-style players that We Are Rewind has been making, but they have a Pink Floyd branded one that comes with the Dark Side of the Moon on cassette. The Floyd's Nick Mason, quite enthused about the collaboration, says, "I still have enormous affection for the cassette. It really was a major breakthrough, not only with the Sony Walkman, but with some of the more upmarket recorders." And he says, "I still have my Nakamichi on the shelf and look forward to testing it out with the new Dark Side of the Moon cassette." Am I correct, he says, in assuming that the next major issue will be the Dark Side of the Moon in a large package consisting of the album divided up into 78 RPM discs? Nick, that might be a bridge too far. I don't know that we need to bring 78s back, because I think the next step after that, we would be listening to wax cylinders. So let's keep the nostalgia with the holy trinity of cassettes, vinyl, and CDs. And send me your CDs, by the way, if you're getting rid of them. Wardlaw loves CDs, and we all love ultimate classic rock.

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Well, the 50-year legacy of Tom Petty and the Heartbreakers is being celebrated this year. Hopefully, you've been following the trail on that. 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Check it out. 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

1977, nearly 50 years ago, we will preview all of the 50th anniversary celebrations you can look forward to next year, or at least some of them. Fleetwood Mac's Rumours, certainly in that category as far as the big albums go, but 1977, also a good excuse to go to Swingtown with the Steve Miller Band. And do you still have your copy of Book of Dreams? Good record. I like it. 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

0: 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It's complicated. And we welcomed in a new band nearly 50 years later. Well, they have been legends for quite a while now. Stick with us for more as we continue with the 9 on Ultimate Classic Rock.
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So Hart ran into the all-too-familiar record label struggles, which meant that in 1977, there were unexpectedly two Hart albums. Magazine was planned as the official follow-up to Hart's debut album, Dreamboat Annie, but contract disputes with their label, Mushroom Records, muddied those plans. And as a result, Mushroom put out a hodgepodge version of the album. They called it Magazine. Hart moved ahead as court battles were going on, completed another record that became Little Queen, and it's important that they kept moving forward, I think, because we got Barracuda as a result of that, and eventually they went backwards a bit too and finished up Magazine in a way that was more to their liking. So there was a lot of Hart music in that era, and that's not a bad thing, is it? It's Matt Wardlaw. 1977, as I mentioned, brought us a new band as well, and don't worry, it is a group that you know quite well these days. See if this song from their debut album sounds familiar. It's Ultimate Classic Rock.

One of the cool things about seeing Queen with Adam Lambert in recent years was the way they brought the robot from the News of the World album cover into the stage production. And it's just as epic as you might imagine it was if you didn't get a chance to see it. And will we see Queen take the stage at least one more time? I do hope that we will. I think it comes down, unfortunately, to the health of the great Brian May. And if we don't get to see Brian on stage again, he is certainly given us so many legendary memories to hang on to. Moments like this one, for example.

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1977 was a tough, tough year for music fans with the Lynyrd Skynyrd plane crash. The tragedy happened in the fall of 1977. Just 3 days before it happened, they put out Street Survivors, which even now demonstrates that Skynyrd was continuing to rise as a group. And we'll never know what that future could have looked like, but as music fans, we are certainly grateful for everything that Ronnie and the guys gave us in that initial era of Lynyrd Skynyrd. And of course, we are equally grateful that Johnny Van Zant and Ricky Medlock are helping to continue to carry the Skynyrd legacy forward today. It's Matt Wardlaw, and this is Ultimate Classic Rock.

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All right, there you go, Sugar. We are doing that one for Sugar by request. I will admit, I don't think that's your real name, but you've put in a number of requests for Screaming in the Night by Crocus. So there we are, making the magic happen. A live version from the concert stage, no less. It's Matt Wardlaw. Today is Geddy Lee's birthday. So as you might expect, we have a special Rush set coming up a little bit later. But let's do more. You know how we do it here. Let's throw in a couple of live Rush cuts as well.

0: Geddy Lee of Rush is 73 today, so we're doing a couple of live cuts in Ged's honor. We will revisit the album side of things as well as we get into the next hour, so keep your ears perked for that. Right now, hang out because, as promised, we will hear from former Whitesnake guitarist Adrian Vandenberg next as we continue with UCR.
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0: You too on UCR with your comrade Matt Wardlaw. Next Monday is when former White Snake guitarist Adrian Vandenberg will kick off the big tour, My White Snake Years, featuring special guests Marco Mendoza and Vinnie Moore. They're going to touch on their years playing music with bands like Journey, Thin Lizzy, and look, Vinnie Moore in the mix, specifically a little band called UFO. So when you add Adrian to all of that with his own band playing a whole set of White Snake songs plus some Vandenberg stuff, Adrian, this seems like this is going to be a really exciting night of music for fans.
1: It is, yes. It's very exciting. And it's exciting for me on a musical level as well, because I hadn't played those tunes since 1998 or something. Just a few of them, you know, like an occasional Judgment Day or something. But I hadn't played stuff like Still of the Night, Crying in the Rain, you know, all the big, big, huge Whitesnake stuff. I hadn't played it since 1998. So it feels really fresh and exciting because I was really curious to see how I would approach it, if it would still be, you know, feeling the same. And I always have done my best to really to avoid playing on automatic pilot, because I hate that. It shouldn't be in you know, it should, that's what's in modern pop music, you know, where people just lip sync and play like a track, and most of the people in the crowd think it's a live performance. But with rock, you know, there's absolutely no alternative, as we all know, to handmade rock, so to speak, with all the excitement and the electricity and the power and all the stuff, you know. So it's going to be great, yeah.
0: That's former White Snake guitarist Adrian Vandenberg. Adrian's initiation into White Snake was hitting the road to play guitar in support of the 1987 album, and I think you're going to remember this one quite well. It's Ultimate Classic Rock.

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Eagle 1023, the Tri-State's classic rock station.

0: It's Ultimate Classic Rock. If you're just joining us, we have a conversation with former Whitesnake guitarist Adrian Vandenberger. He has the tour coming up starting this coming Monday. You can see the tour dates at vandenbergband.com. He's calling this run My Whitesnake Years. Adrian, the tour for the 1987 album seems like it was an interesting one, the way it all unfolded.
1: Oh, man, it was, yeah. And the thing was, we started a special guest to Motley Crue the first two months or something. But then when the album shot to number one, and Here We Go Again as well, we were outselling Motley Crue in merchandise and all that stuff, and it was an unusual position to stop special guesting and started headlining ourselves, even though we hadn't really rehearsed for a headline set. We only had like a 50-minute set, you know. So when we started headlining from one day to another, we had to rehearse during sound checks to build the set up to a headline set. And for a while, we had to repeat a couple of songs. Like I can remember repeating Slide It In, because that song had some traction in the United States from before the 1987 album.
0: That's Adrian Vandenberg. Since he mentioned it, let's go back a little bit further in the Whitesnake timeline to play this next song. It's UCR.

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1: As we get in the next hour, we're going to have more Rush in honor of Geddy Lee's birthday, as promised. We'll also hear more from former Whitesnake guitarist Adrian Vandenberg, and just generally, let's keep the amps cranked up loud, all right? All right, it's Ultimate Classic Rock. 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

If you're just joining us, Geddy Lee of Rush turned 73 today. Appropriately enough, he's got his birthday off, but he is starting year 73 in a place that would have been hard to predict at this time a year ago. He's back on the road with Rush, and the band is hunkered down in New York for a string of shows at Madison Square Garden. And for us, as Rush nerds, oh man, it is still such a good time to be a Rush fan. We are doing a few for Geddy as we start this hour, including the new world man who is always welcome here at Ultimate Classic Rock.

A memory. A place in time. 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And it's what we do best. Eagle 1023, the Tri-State's Classic Rock Station.

0: Caddy Lee and the members of Rush, always close to our hearts. That makes sense because we're Rush aficionados, shall we put it. But today, Geddy's 73rd birthday, we have cranked the UCR amplifiers up one louder in tribute, in honor of that. And between us, we've always got the amps cranked high as it is. These legends deserve proper volume, right? I knew you would see it our way. It's Matt Wardlaw. And from all of us here at UCR, happy birthday to the great Geddy Lee. Thank you for all of the music. And thank you for continuing to share that music with us. It's Ultimate Classic Rock.
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0: That's a cool song. White Snakes, Now You're Gone. Former White Snake guitarist Adrian Vandenberg is with us tonight. Adrian, how did that song, Now You're Gone, come together?
1: I put the music together while we were on the road. And at the time, I used to write on the road with a little cassette machine, a four track, so I could program some drums and stuff. And yeah, I think that song, you know, the whole record came out just at the breaking point when grunge suddenly started taking over and radio stations, you know, following the trend. They would suddenly start to play Nirvana and Soundgarden and Pearl Jam and all that stuff. And suddenly, our kind of rock was not cool anymore. Now You're Gone is definitely one of the songs I'm most proud of. And I still think, yeah, people are still asking for it. We played it a couple of times in the My Whitesnake Year type of situation.

0: I think we should. You know, the problem is when you play a set, you can't have too many Bellas in there. You know, because of course, being Vandenberg, also we need to play Burning Heart as well. So you got Here Go Again, Burning Heart, Is This Love. To add another ballad-ish type of song would be quite difficult in a dynamic set that is only supposed to last for an hour, you know?
1: That's Adrian Vandenberg. You'll be able to hear a whole lot of Whitesnake songs live, courtesy of Adrian and his band. My Whitesnake Years is the name of the tour, kicking off in early August. And here's another one you can expect to find in the set.

Our thanks to former Whitesnake guitarist Adrian Vandenberg for spending some time with us here in these past couple of hours. You can see Adrian's My Whitesnake Years Tour. That starts August 3rd. As I mentioned earlier, Marco Mendoza and Vinnie Moore are also on that bill. It is going to be a great night of rock and roll. Find details at VandenbergBand.com. Folks, from where I'm sitting, it is a night we do not want to miss. It should be a good night. And once again, thank you to Adrian for hanging out with us here tonight on Ultimate Classic.

Song after song after song from some of our most legendary artists. We're kicking the dog days of summer to the curb and playing nothing but refreshing rock and roll to keep you cooler than you already are. Catch another six-pack Saturday this week on Eagle 102.3.

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Let's reload and reset for more of the UCR that you love, friends. Let's make plans now to come back here tomorrow night and dig into a lot of things, including some news on another legend. 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

0: Yep, AC/DC, 5:37. Welcome to a Thursday morning with Dwyer and Michaels.
1: Was it the beginning of this week when I talked about that operating system that you can put on your Android phone that the guy was using that wiped it automatically?
0: Yeah.
1: Some sort of, it's called, I can't remember the name of it. I could look back in my notes, but that's not the point. I didn't want to seem as though I only care about people with Android phones. So I found a really cool thing for you folks who have the iPhone. And I don't know if you know that you have this on your phone, but if you get motion sickness, do you know what the app is?
2: No. Is it the one that puts all the dots all over the screen?
1: Yes. It is the coolest thing to get rid of motion sickness. It's called Vehicle Motion Cues, and it's supposed to be on every iPhone.

0: All it does is, while you are flying or on a train, or if you get car sick in the backseat of a car, you can use, you can activate this app, and it runs concurrent with anything else that you're using. It just puts dots on the screen that uses your iPhone's motion sensor to move the dots in sync with whatever the vehicle you're in is doing, and it calms your whatever, your internal balancing mechanism, and keeps you from getting motion sickness.
1: Does it come with the iOS?
2: Yeah, it's built in. It's like an accessibility setting, I think. I'm trying to find it on mine now.
0: You guys should all use it. You guys are all iPhone users. I have the crappy Android, but it's called Vehicle Motion Cues. And it puts animated dots on the edges of your screen that move in sync with the motion of the vehicle you're in. Thanks to your phone's, I don't know if called an accelerometer.
1: Yeah.
0: Okay. So that's the technology that it uses. I just was reading an article about it. Some guy, this is really strange, some guy who's this blogger for tech, he's writing because he now has to take the subway to work because of the family moved or something. And he's like, I'm standing there in the subway, and when you go into a tunnel, you can see all these people have their phones up, but all these dots on everybody's phones are all moving together separately. He's like, it was the weirdest thing I ever saw. And that's how he discovered this app, or this feature that your iPhone has. And I'm like, wow, that's really cool. And I look to see if Android has a similar feature, and they don't. Go throw up, they say. We don't care. So there, we a little technology for all sides of the aisle, for everybody there.
2: So you have to open your control center.
1: Okay.
2: And then add a new button, and that's the easiest way to find it.
1: Okay. I ain't doing that yet. Well, but do you see it? Are the dots visible?
2: Yeah, they're white dots that sit on the edges of the screen.
1: And it really works, huh?
2: Apparently.
0: It's supposed to calm you, and it takes away that feeling of additional motion that kind of can excite your inner whatever. So there you have it. Something fun for you iPhone users.
1: That's from from the tech center this morning. 541, hang on, back in a moment.
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1: And tightrope. 10 minutes in front of 6 o'clock on a Thursday. What's going on in the children's world over here? Anything?
2: The new Spider-Man movie comes out tomorrow, and I got my tickets.
1: You did already, huh?
2: Oh, yeah. I bought them a week ago.
3: What's the plot line for this Spider-Man movie?
2: Well,
4: Can I guess? Can I guess?
5: Okay.
1: Spider-Man does whatever a spider can.
4: Stop it. You're ruining my guess.
1: Oh, okay.
4: He does whatever a spider can and
1: spins a web,
4: foils the bad guys.
3: Swinging from rooftop to rooftop type things?
2: He does do some of that, I believe.
3: Mm-hmm. Okay.
1: Catches thieves just like flies.
4: Look out.
1: Where?
4: Here comes the Spider-Man.
2: Yeah. The last movie ended with everybody in the world forgetting who he was. Peter Parker.
1: Oh.
2: So, lost his friends, his girlfriend, everybody. This is him after that happens. So nobody has, they know who Spider-Man is, but they don't know that he's Peter Parker.
3: Just gave it away.
2: And they don't know who Peter Parker even is.
4: So he can get the ladies now like crazy.
2: Yeah, but going by the trailer, there's only one lady he's interested in.
4: Mm. Polly Purebred?
1: Gaga.
2: Yeah.
4: So when you bought your tickets a week ago.
6: About a week ago, a week ago.
1: Week ago, a week ago.
4: Am I like in an alternate universe right now? When you got your tickets a week ago.
1: Week ago.
4: Where in the theater did you get them?
2: Right in the middle.
4: Middle where? Middle top row?
2: Middle.
4: So you got people in front of you and next to you?
2: Yeah. Ooh. But you're like in the perfect viewing spot.
4: Yeah.
2: So
4: yeah. To me, the perfect viewing spot is a little below the perfect viewing spot because there's no people in front of me. I like that first row in the center. And even though there's always some idiot that's got to get up and walk across because they didn't realize if I drink 64 ounces of Coke, I'm going to have to pee in the middle of the movie. But otherwise,

0: I don't like the person when, you know, when you recline like that and you can see the person in front of you, like you can see their feet. It doesn't block your view, but it's enough where if they move their feet around, I don't like it. So I got to sit center, but low.
1: At home.
0: Well, that also helps too.
2: That's fair. That's fair.
0: That also helps. Unless you're at the Picture House downtown, which there's no bad seat in that place. But so where are you going to see it?
2: We're going to the Moline Movie Theater.
0: All right. Okay. All right.
1: You and Allie? Cool.
2: Yep, and my brother.
1: And your brother.
2: Which there's like an ongoing joke with him and I about going to see this because we went to see the last one together and he threw up in the parking lot. No drinking.
1: This time he'll be throwing up inside.
0: Yeah.
2: I don't know if he just got too excited about the Spider-Man movie.
0: Before or after?
2: Before.
0: Uh-huh.
2: He threw up in my back seat.
0: You should get him that app for your iPhone.
2: I don't know where it came from. He doesn't know where it came from. We pulled up. He threw up in the back seat. I had to drive him home. I switched out cars with my buddy, and he stayed home to clean his mess up while we went and saw the movie. Wow.
0: Now, he's clearly the third wheel on your date night. So what's the seating arrangement? Is it you, then Allie, then your brother on the other side,
1: yeah,
0: which is kind of like an Allie sandwich? Or is he on your side so that Allie doesn't have to have an uncomfortable conversation with him?
2: It'll probably be me in the middle, but if she ends up in the middle, it's not a big deal.
0: Oh, okay.
1: He knows the rules.
2: Yeah.
0: No touching.
1: No touching. Go get your own girl, fella.
0: Back it off, Wall Walker. Whatever. All right. Well, that's going to be a fun night for you.
2: It's going to be awesome. Been looking forward to this since the last one came out.
0: I had plans for Friday night, but they were canceled when David Lee Roth's tour got canceled. So I got wide open Friday
1: night.
0: That's
1: the best news you could have heard, Dwyer. I know.
0: That's what everybody's telling me. Oh. Like I told a buddy of mine, he wanted to meet up for dinner or whatever. And I'm like, oh, yeah. I said, I got no plans since my plans got canceled. He's like, lucky for you. That's what they're like congratulating me. I'm like, I don't know, man. But yeah, so, and not only that, but I got $160 back, which was nice.
1: Mm-hmm.
0: So I'm wide open this weekend.
3: Well, if he was going to join you in a seat next to your party, would he need to, you know, paint his face or put on a costume?
1: Yeah, you guys dress it up?
2: I would say he should wear a costume. We're not, but I think.
3: But yeah, you should definitely.
0: Really? I won't be made fun of when I walk in looking like. What's the movie we went to when you came in dressed up as something?
2: It was Top Gun.
0: Top Gun.
2: Came as the volleyball scene.
0: You know, I probably owe you because that was hilarious.
2: I was the only one that showed up in costume. It was stupid.
1: Sir, you have to put a shirt on.
2: Dwyer's like, yeah, I got this flight suit I'm going to wear.
1: Jeans and no shirt. And they let you in.
2: Yeah, I had a volleyball and everything.
1: Yeah. Mirrored sunglasses, big beer belly.
0: Dude, I'm sorry. I forgot all about that.
1: He's not sorry.
0: No, I am. I feel terrible. A little bit. Not really. Okay.
1: So, and Hairball got his tickets about a week ago.
4: About a week ago, mess with us and now you tweaking, oh? Tweaking, oh? You guys don't know that?
1: I was just singing that on the way into work.
0: I feel like you were hypnotized last night and every time someone says a week ago.
4: About a week ago.
1: On that note, we're going to take a break.
0: All right.
1: We'll be back.
0: Right. Mm-hmm.
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0: Babylon AD.
1: Great tune, great band. One of my favorite stories about that band is who signed them. Somebody saw them at a showcase and immediately signed them to their record label.
0: Who is it?
1: Clive Davis.
0: Really?
1: Clive Davis, who's got to be, what, 80 years old at the time.
0: Yeah.
1: Maybe a little
0: he's
1: bit
0: dead
1: younger.
0: Now.
1: Yeah, he's passed away now. But he's like, hey, you kids, that's a pretty good song you sing there
2: bang,
1: about the bells.
2: Bang, bang, go the bells.
1: I like that. I remember having sex, and that sounds really good. So why don't I just sign? He saw him at a showcase and signed them immediately. How about that?
0: Dude had good ears, I guess.
1: Clive Davis, he sure did, man.
0: And those last few notes.
1: Do you remember the other song from that record? It was a slow one.
0: Desperate?
1: Yeah. Man, that's a great record. That's a great record.
0: So him straining his voice at the end there. Did you see Tom Kiefer put out an announcement?
1: Yeah, I did. That's too
0: tour
1: bad.
0: Update. Unfortunately, Tom Kiefer of Cinderella has suffered a severe vocal muscle injury and muscle strain.
1: Yeah.
0: Resulting in complete loss of singing voice, forcing the cancellation of the last three upcoming shows.
1: Well, you know, he was only working on one chord, you know. He only had one. The other one was ruined back in the day.
0: Ugh.
1: Yeah, he took years off from Cinderella because he couldn't sing and had surgery, multiple surgeries to try to fix it. Turns out he was working on only basically one vocal cord. And, you know, that signature sound is torn vocal cord. That's how it sounds.
0: That just hurts to even think about, doesn't it?
1: Yep.
0: But there it is. He's done. At least for now. But the dude is how old? 60-something?
1: Yeah. Was Tom Kiefer the band that played for our 40th anniversary party?
0: One of them, yeah.
1: In the district?
3: Yeah. The Cinderella?
1: Yeah. I think it was a Tom Kiefer band at the time. But basically, yeah, it is Cinderella because every damn song that he sings, he owns. So,
3: I think it was labeled as Tom Kiefer's Cinderella.
1: Aha.
0: And how did Disney not step in and go, you know what? No, Tim, yeah. Tim Kiefer, Tom, sorry,
1: Tim.
0: Listen, we're Disney and that's our name. Today in Rock History, coming up next, 6:06.
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5: In the news now, a former bus driver for Dubuque Community Schools is pleading guilty to a charge of assaulting a student last year. Nick Gao was charged in February with assault for an incident that happened in December. Video reportedly showed him push, pin, and kick the child while the bus was parked. According to court documents, Gao pled guilty in exchange for deferred judgment. A community support fund has been launched to help those impacted by the July 28th fire at the AgriStar meat plant in Postville. The Allamaquia County Community Foundation and the Community Foundation of Greater Dubuque are working with local partners to assess needs and support recovery efforts. And the Dubuque Regional Airport is hosting a TSA pre-check enrollment event from September 1st through September 4th. Appointments will be available from 9 in the morning to noon and 1 to 5 each day. TSA pre-check allows passengers to skip security procedures such as taking off their shoes or removing items from bags.
6: ABC News, I'm Sherry Preston. Bargain hunters may be looking to buy some stocks early this morning. Futures pointing to a slightly higher open after the huge sell-off on Wednesday.

0: The Dow seeing its biggest drop in more than a year amid questions about what the Fed will be doing with interest rates. It's keeping rates steady for now, but there are three Fed governors who have voted to raise rates in September. This is the U.S. overnight carried out what CENTCOM is calling a heavy wave of attacks on Iran. But ABC's Mary Bruce says when it comes to the war,
1: Americans increasingly gloomy. A new Quinnipiac poll shows 66% of voters say the war with Iran has not been worth fighting. Trump says he's still hoping to strike a deal with Iran.
0: Iran launching fresh attacks of its own. Jordan this morning saying it knocked down five Iranian missiles. With two Republican senators still not fully on board with Todd Blanche's nomination to get the attorney general job permanently, the Senate Judiciary Committee has postponed a vote that was set to take place today. This is ABC News.
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1: I'm KWWL meteorologist Brennan Libby. Clouds will increase today, and it's going to be seasonal with highs in the mid-80s. We'll have a southeast breeze at 5 to 15 miles per hour. Rain and storms arrive late tonight with lows down to 65, and we'll have those showers and rumbles on and off through the day Friday. Some localized flash flooding is a possibility. Highs will end up in the low 70s as the winds pick up from the northeast. That's your Storm Alert Weather 7 forecast.
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7: 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Hope Solo is 45, the Olympic and World Cup hero. One of the greatest female goalkeepers in the world. And yes, her family is completely messed up. I feel like we can all relate.
6: You got to watch The Untold about her. Hope Solo versus U.S. soccer.
7: Oh, yeah. They tried to get rid of her, didn't they?
6: On Netflix. Yep. Yeah.
7: Hilary Swank is 52. She won Best Actress for Million Dollar Baby and also for Boys Don't Cry. You also may remember her as Mr. Miyagi student Julie Pierce in The Next Karate Kid. She survived that movie but did not get an Oscar for it.
6: Nor should she have.
7: Terry Crews is 58, the host of America's Got Talent and those old Spice commercials. Lawrence Fishburne. Teresa Orlovsky is 73 today. The Polish starlet brought the heat and probably the STDs and 44 fine films, including Backdoor Boner Bonanza. Foxy Ladies 1 through 9. The Girls of Foxy Lady 1 through 9. And something called Three Girls Play Nine Holes. Happy birthday, Teresa. Frank Stallone was born today, also Arnold Schwarzenegger, and the great Henry Ford. Here's some other junk that happened today in rock history. 1898, Scientific American became the first magazine to publish a car ad. Winton Motors urged readers to dispense with a horse. 1956, In God We Trust became the official motto of the U.S. It appeared on our money for the first time a year later on a $1 silver certificate. Although if you're in the Quad Cities, In God We Trust on the money is being replaced with For Movie Use Only. There's a little counterfeit going around Quad Cities right now. 1965, President Lyndon Johnson signed the Medicare bill, creating Medicare for the elderly and Medicaid for the poor. Congratulations if you're both old and poor. I think you get both. 1966, Batman the movie made its world premiere. Hairball was there with his brother. Sadly, Batgirl was not included in the film. 1975, today in rock history, Jimmy Hoffa was last seen outside a restaurant near Detroit, Michigan. He was 62.

He was officially declared dead by an Oakland County jury or judge after 7 years and 131 days, but his body has never been found. 1976, Bruce Jenner won the decathlon gold medal at the Montreal Olympics with Caitlyn Jenner secretly cheering him on. 1982, Night Shift opened, starring post Fonz Henry Winkler and pre-Batman Michael Keaton as two guys who turned the city morgue into a brothel with the help of Shelley, pre-Diane Chambers, Long. In 2001, Marilyn Manson sexually assaulted an Ozfest security guard by wrapping his legs around him and rubbing his genitalia on the poor guy's head. The charge was later reduced to disorderly conduct, I guess because Manson's junk is pretty minor. 2002, Bruce Springsteen released The Rising. It was his 12th album. In 2003, in Mexico, the very last old-style Volkswagen Beetle was manufactured. And finally, today in 2014, the Quad City River Bandits make it to ESPN. When a possum runs out onto the infield during a game and is apprehended by game staff members using a broom and a garbage can. I believe it was on top plays. Or maybe not top 10. I can't remember. That's a look at today in rock history.

0: Damn Yankees.
1: Don't tread.
0: 620.
1: Nugent doesn't play any of that stuff, does he?
2: I don't think he does Damn Yankee songs.
1: Okay.
2: I haven't seen Nugent in a while. This September will be the first time I've seen him in a long time when he's at the Rust Belt. I love that song, and I hate that guitar solo.
1: Why?
2: Because it sounds too much like Stranglehold.
1: That's why he did it, man.
2: It's got the exact same...
1: It's an homage.
2: Is it an homage, or is it a complete copy from a guy who's out of guitar solo ideas? I don't know. Anyway, it's a great song. Nugent will be a great show.
1: You got to learn to appreciate, man.
2: I do appreciate. I appreciate originality. 38 Special is coming to the Waterfront. Saturday, we'll have tickets to give away for that show. Listen for when we play a 38 Special song sometime today. You will have a chance to win those tickets by calling up Goose, saying, "What up, man?" Something we touched on, well, we didn't touch on yesterday. We devoured it yesterday, so I don't want to spend a ton of time. But the eBay scandal story that we talked about yesterday morning, during the discussion of it, it came up the documentary that's on, ironically enough, Amazon, called Whatever It Takes, Inside the eBay Scandal. And I just jotted it down and thought, oh, maybe I'll get around to watching it. And I got around to watching it yesterday afternoon. It's incredible. Yep. The amount of stuff that eBay did. And it wasn't necessarily eBay, but ultimately they were culpable. But how it, you know, one of the questions we had yesterday was, how does it come to power? How does an executive of a billion-dollar company act like this? Like, how do they do this? They go so deep into how exactly this happens. It is a must-watch. Everything, even if you think you know everything, which I thought we did after yesterday's talk about it, the amount of extra stuff that's uncovered by this documentary, mostly about James Baugh, the senior director of safety. He started out as the bodyguard for the new CEO. And within 3 months from going from bodyguard, he became the senior director of safety. Hmm. They displaced a guy who had 15 years with the company. And he's interviewed for this documentary. And so he gives really good perspective. But how it can happen is told in detail. And the couple that got harassed, they have so much footage from security cameras around their house that they have the eBay team driving past their house. And all of the harassment that they did is so well documented. That's why they ended up suing them and getting a ton of money.
1: They would just send people to follow them, which doesn't seem like a big deal.

0: But if you're being harassed, which this couple, this husband and wife team, who are bloggers.
1: Ina and David Steiner are their names.
0: You see cars following them around. I mean, were they going to kill him?
1: Well, they sent him the book about how to deal with the death of a spouse. That's one of the books they sent. They have PTSD, these people. And they were so traumatized. They ended up with a nice court settlement, and that's great, I guess.
0: 50-some million dollars.
1: Yeah, which is the same amount of money Devin Wenning got, who's the CEO who got basically fired. But anyway, it's absolutely a must watch.
0: The name of the movie is Whatever It Takes, and it's on Amazon Prime.
1: Yeah.
0: And it's as good as you had hoped, if not better.
1: I almost didn't watch it because I'm like, I already know that story. No way. No way did I even know the surface of the story.
0: I got it. I didn't have time yesterday, but I marked it on my list. I did find it. And did you have to search around? How many different movies are called Whatever It Takes?
1: I forgot what it was called. I went to Amazon and I searched eBay. Came up right away. Oh, you might like this.
0: Yeah, that's the one.
2: One of my questions, Dwyer, is when you hear the story on the surface and you're like, okay, they blogged and the company didn't like what they were saying, so they did these threatening things. And on the surface, it seems, is that really worth $56 million in a settlement? But you're saying there's a lot more when you watch this.
1: What they did to these people.
0: It's worth $56 million and then some?
1: Yeah, the systematic PTSD that they threw upon these guys. It was so calculated. They had a team of people there only to harass them. And I can't give you more, but they also had a plan to... They had a plan, and two of the former cops who were working security for eBay also ended up getting in trouble. But I can't even get into how intricate this whole fantasy idea was that they were going to get these people to stop blogging about them.
0: And what is it that I kept looking and reading? What is it that they blogged about that was so bad? Do they reveal anything in the movie?
1: It was the bar. It was the bar that he had built, that Devin had built, that looked like the one bar that he liked in New York. They taught, because at the time they built it, eBay's profits were dwindling. And so the blog was a complete misuse of funds.
0: Right.
1: And
0: so if you missed it, they replicated some tavern from New York on their campus in Silicon Valley.
1: Yeah.
0: And spent tons and tons of money. And it's an exclusive drinking spot on the grounds of the headquarters.
2: Only for the upper echelon of the management, right?
1: It'd be like an officer's tent, you know, in the military, right?
0: And it's a secret. No one was supposed to know.
1: Right. And these bloggers, they weren't like angry whistleblower type people. That's one of the things this documentary shows is before this changeover, when eBay was new, they welcomed these bloggers. They did a really lame TV show. I mean, you see these people and you're like, oh my God, they're like lame public access cable people. And I mean, I put myself in that same category, right? And she's interviewing the CEO of eBay, the first CEO, the one that was cool. And he's doing the video of it because he's a former TV guy. The reason they even cared about eBay is because he sold a beta tape editor that he had when he stopped working in TV. He's like, I don't know if anybody would want this. Boom, he made $4,000. He's like, this is the greatest website ever. That's how it all started. Then they just started writing about it and they had open access. eBay had these giant conventions where all these sellers would come and hang out. And I mean, eBay was a completely different world, seemingly with no top end, no top limit, right? No ceiling. And then things started to go the other direction. Michael's talked about it a little bit yesterday when Amazon came on board. Amazon was a non-auction selling house where

0: people could go and create their own business online and use Amazon's publicity to make sales. And at the same time, eBay, since it was publicly traded, was trying to garner favor with Target, Walmart, Sam's Club, all these bigger
1: retailers.
0: Yeah. And so it kind of lost its way. Anyway, they delve into that. This thing was only an hour and a half. I felt like I watched 3 hours worth of stuff. It was that good. Mm. Absolutely. Put it on your list, man.
2: It's on Amazon Prime. Whatever It Takes, Inside the eBay Scandal. Dwyer says it delivered. So I got it marked. And that movie has been out since
0: 24, I think.
2: 2 years, and it flew under the radar. And now that this story came up, you know that Netflix is going to have another one of these probably three-part scandal things.
0: Yep.
2: So we will see. 6:30, back in a minute.
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3: Got a story for you from Fresno. If you've ever donated plasma, takes a little longer than when you donate your blood because
2: really,
3: they got to run it through the machine and put the blood back in you. So it takes a touch longer. And then there's you got to rest a minute, make sure everything's cool, make sure all your holes are filled up and everything, you're not leaking all.
2: Yes.
3: Then they give you a cookie and $20 or whatever. And I've done it a couple of times. It's not a bad way to, you know, spend an afternoon. It is in Fresno at this particular place though, Grilfols Biomat Plasma Center. Fresno Police Department say they got a call around 7 a.m. Reports of a person somewhere in the attic of the business. Officers responded. They searched the entire building but could not find anyone.
2: Oh, wow. So you can't, down here is where you have to donate your plasma. You
3: can't be.
2: They're kind of picky about.
3: You can't be hanging around up in the attic.
2: Oh, I didn't know it was that fancy of a joint.
3: When it's not open. Yeah. They really frown on that kind of thing. So
2: wow. It's a donation. You know, I could go by Goodwill and put it in the Dropbox anytime I want.
3: Yeah, yeah. 9 o'clock, they open up. Officers are called back to the same location after a patient who's sitting in the plasma center donating plasma, so unable to move, looks over, hears some noises in the wall next to where they're sitting, and says they can see eyeballs in between two spaces following them around. Like, picture like a Scooby-Doo painting, right? They can see eyeballs on the other side of the wall peering out at them.
2: Mr. Platelets!
3: It was you the whole time!
2: I would have gotten away with it.
3: Officers responded. They tried to get the man to come out, but he started throwing stuff at them from inside the wall. Metal objects and pieces of plaster.
2: Don't bite yourself. Don't throw stuff.
3: They then used pepper balls on the man, which is a great seasoning for the Dick's potato chips we have, by the way. They used pepper balls to subdue the man. And when he came out, how was he dressed? It's almost not even fair for me to ask you because why else would I be telling you this story? How was he dressed when he was pulled from the wall of the plasma center?
2: If you say naked.
4: No, clothing of the opposite gender.
3: Oh, like he was cross-dressing.
4: Sure.
3: Good guess, Goose. Michaels, care to change your guess at all?
2: No, I'm going to stand with he wasn't. How was he dressed? Because it's stupid. The answer is he wasn't.
3: Completely naked.
2: Yeah!
3: Completely naked. Penis everywhere. I don't get it. Why? What are you doing?
2: Because.
3: Police say that the man damaged a water pipe. Water pipes. That's at the place next door. Flooding the lobby of the business. He was arrested and taken to the hospital. Police suspect he might have been using meth. That would lead to the nudity, I guess.
2: Also going to disqualify you from being able to profit off of your platelets. They don't want meth infested.
3: No, they don't.
2: Blood.
5: And that's one of the listed side effects of methamphetamine. It's on the commercials.
3: Yep, you get really high. Then you get really hot.
2: And have a need to do good.
3: No, take your clothes off.
2: Oh, I thought you
3: meant, think he was there to donate plasma. I think you're missing the point of the story.
2: No, well,
3: he was
2: why else
3: hiding
2: would he be
3: in the wall?
2: Yeah, right.
3: Naked.
2: Because he wants to be first to get the cookies while they're fresh. The clothing part is what I don't understand.
3: That dude took his clothes off, and there he is standing.
2: So is he in jail now?
3: Well, he was in the hospital last I heard.
2: Hospital?
3: Yeah.
2: What hospital wants him? He was just at a medical facility.
3: Well, the gowns already don't have a back in them. I suppose he's perfect for the dress code.
2: We'll be right back.
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0: anymore.
1: There's not a lead drummer and then a rhythm drummer.
0: Yeah, I think they had. Yeah, everybody's downsizing, Billy. You know.
1: Yeah, but I've been with you since.
0: Since the beginning, man.
1: I just now
0: I haven't seen them for a couple of years, but maybe I don't think they have a second drummer anymore.
1: Damn.
0: I don't even think they have a second bass drum.
1: Well, you don't need.
0: Yeah, but I thought maybe like the drummer they didn't get rid of, he'd have like more drums, you know, like you got to wear more hats at work, you know, the same kind of thing.
1: They had to say goodbye to Bobby Beats often.
0: Yeah, the Woods. I can't remember. There's two original guys with the band right now.
1: Don Barnes.
0: But Don Barnes does all the vocals and the guy sounds phenomenal.
1: This was him.
2: Quad Cities, yeah. We're 38 Special, and we can't wait to bring our 50-year legacy tour to the Waterfront Convention Center at Isle Casino on Saturday, August 1st.
3: You can almost hear that he got a dip of skull in there, don't it? Doesn't it?
0: I'm trying to see if they have, maybe because it's their 50-year legacy tour, if they're bringing back, you know, the additional drummer or members. I can't find that information, unfortunately. Anyway, you'll trust me, it's a great night of rock, and these guys get it. They do the songs that you want to hear exactly how you remember hearing them. And Don Barnes is one of the lucky ones. He's kept his vocals. It's solid. They don't have to down-tune anything or detune or whatever they call it. Sounds really good.
4: Is your aunt going to be able to bring her lifetime backstage pass to the show?
1: First of all,
4: what?
1: I have the backstage pass lifetime.
4: You've got it.
1: My aunt got the backstage pass.
4: Oh, because she was an airline attendant.
1: She was a hot stewardess. Mm-hmm. And it was not 38 Special. It was Blue Oyster Cult.
4: Oh.
1: So you're wrong about virtually everything. However, I appreciate that you remember the story as I told it.
0: But you got to have sex with Buck Dharma, right?
1: I did
0: because
1: not.
0: Because of that?
1: I did not.
0: Hello, Bucky.
1: So here's
0: Guess
1: the story.
0: What I got?
1: Here's the story. My aunt was a flight attendant for Delta Airlines. It might have even been Eastern Airlines back in the day. And Blue Oyster Cult was on her flight. And they tried to pick up my aunt. And they're like, you know,
0: I'm burning for you.
1: I don't know what they said, but they're like, if you want to come see the show, here, this will get you backstage. And, you know, my aunt, she blonde. This is when the flight attendants, you know, they wore the spiky heels and short skirts. It was eye candy. And I remember I was a teenager after this happened. She's like, well, you're getting into radio, right? You like music and stuff. Maybe this is, I'm going to check with your mom, but you know, I don't know what sort of cult this is, but they want me to join their little cult. And I've never heard of them. And so they, to this day, anytime my aunt and uncle, they live up in Minnesota now, they're like, if they hear that we're going to a concert, is it going to be the Blue Cult, the Oyster Cult? My uncle knows Blue Oyster Cult, but is it Blue Oyster Cult? I'm like, no.
4: Okay, so that pass won't do you any good this Saturday at the Waterfront.
1: I might try it.
0: The long answer, yes, is you're correct. Okay. It won't help.
1: But I did, the last time Blue Oyster Cult was in town, which was down on the river, and that was for
4: a biker rally thing or something,
1: yeah,
4: right?
1: Waited around, and I think Dwyer and I introduced the band, and then afterwards, we had a regular pass, and I showed it to him. He's like, holy cow, I haven't seen one of these in eight. Do you know that there were only like a few hundred of these that we ever made? And it's a lifetime all-access pass for Blue Oyster Cult. And he's like, how did you get this? And I told him the story. He's like, well, I don't remember your Aunt Jennifer, but she must have been hot because only hot chicks got these things.
4: That's awesome. That's like a lottery ticket there.
1: Yeah.
4: One of 100. So that means they were pulling some tail back in the day.
1: But not my aunt's. Her tail belonged to my uncle. No. So yeah, my mom's brother.
0: Everyone else who got one of those probably had sex with the band.
1: Right. But, which is why she knew.
0: But not
1: she didn't want to bring any of that home to my uncle.
4: She had a connecting flight. We're going to Albuquerque.
0: Yeah. Right. I only got

0: I only have a 30-minute layover. And they're like, we only need 3 minutes.
1: She also had Farrah Fawcett on a flight who signed an autograph, I believe on a barf bag. And she gave that to a different
0: lesser popular nephew.
1: No, one of her other nephews. But I remember she had it and showed it to me. And the autograph, her signature, looked exactly like it did on the poster. Exactly. She had Liz Taylor on a flight. I've told that story before. They had to land the plane because Liz Taylor was taking a dump and wouldn't come out of the bathroom. There you go. Get that image out of your head. Cleopatra taking a crap on a Delta Airlines flight.
0: Sometimes the impact with the runway helps clear.
1: And I think she had, she said Regis Philbin was a real a-hole. Just a pompous.
2: Oh, no.
1: Yeah, just a pompous, demanding ass.
2: He seems like he was would have been one of the nicest guys.
1: Yeah, that's an act. That's what she said. That's what she said. Dear Dorks, Jeremy says, somebody owes me 4 days of pay. I've been singing that song. Hurt my knee trying to mess with me. Chit, chit, chit, chit. Why do we owe you 4 days of pay? That's
3: I'm the brother on the microphone, make him listen. He done tore his knee, chit, chit, chit, chit. He tore his knee, trying to mess with me. He done tore his knee, chit, chit, chit, chit.
1: Yeah, I feel your pain. We started playing that last week when Dwyer spotted this story. That guy, his name is King Trot. And he's just a street performer in Vegas. And he's known for standing on the street corner making up raps about you as you walk by. You know, you got your Nike shoes and you're singing the blues. Chit, chit, chit. But his real thing is, do you know how he came to prominence? He sits and waits for somebody to mess up and get arrested by the police. And there are certain times, you know, they don't play when you're in Vegas on the strip. When you're doing certain things, that's it. And his song, instead of he tore his knee, you're going to jail. You're going. That's what he's really known for.
2: So he narrates police arrests? It's like the best version of Cops that I would want to watch.
1: Exactly. Not to patting you down, making sure nothing's going to stick. You know, I'm obviously not him, but. And that's how he makes money. And if you look at that video, which we posted. It's like a laundry hamper, one of those square, you know, and it's full of cash.
0: Oh, that's all seed money.
1: You think?
0: Yeah,
1: it's quite a bit of seed money.
0: It's all coupons underneath from the strip clubs.
1: I don't think so.
0: The top layer is money.
3: It's ours, me.
1: After our skiing accident last week.
2: You didn't play this song for them.
1: I did not.
2: Okay.
1: Well, because it was a leg, but my buddy Mitch, he's got all kinds of muscle damage, and it is his knee. So I had to. You tore your knee when you tried to ski. Chit, chit, chit, chit. Went over like a fart in church.
3: He tore his knee trying to mess with me. He tore his knee. Chit, chit, chit, chit.
1: Sorry, Jeremy. There will be no 4 days of pay.
0: We don't even get 4 days of pay.
1: If you want to swing by the Rock and Roll Mansion, you get what everybody else gets. You know what that is? A bag of dicks. 6:56. We'll be back on the Dwyer and Michael Show.
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11: What's it run on? Propane, gas?
12: Your choice. I think you can run it on either. But I think it ties into your natural gas line. If that's one of the ways you can.

0: do it. But it's only at $5,600 right now. It's a $12,000 unit. And it's priceless when you think about when the power goes out in your neighborhood, especially if you have a neighborhood where the power goes out all the time. And you see people on Facebook all the time posting like, well, I guess we had a breeze over 5 miles an hour because our power's out.
1: Do you remember when we had that derecho and we lost power for like a week?
0: Yeah.
1: Just about a month prior to that, I bought a side of beef and my freezer was full. And it was full on panic mode of trying to find various family and friends whose houses did have power and had freezer space.
0: Yeah.
1: It was awful.
2: And did you be able to save it or did you lose?
1: Yeah, we were able to save and move all of it.
2: Otherwise, you would lost your beef, chit, chit. You lost your beef because it didn't freeze, chit.
0: And the thing is, if you have one of these,
2: on the loose,
0: your house becomes kind of like the place where everybody borrows electric from. But everybody, it's a really cool thing to be part of a neighborhood that has a house that has this. There's also a neighbor of mine before we got ours. They had theirs in the backyard, and then when there was power, one of the homeowners, I don't want to say his name because Gino is in the military, but he would text me and he'd be like, everything's fine here. Looks a little dark at your place. I mean, like, what kind of person does that, right?
2: I thought you said his name was Gino.
0: Yeah, Gino Berta is what his name was. Anyway, so they got one and I'm like, well, the hell with that. And but anyway.
2: So Dwyer got a really long extension cord. Problem solved.
0: Yeah. I had to sneak into their basement in the middle of the night, but I got power now.
2: Teach you how to sass me on the socials.
0: Maybe this will be our future right here. It ends tonight at 7 o'clock. You know there's a lot of eyeballs on it, but if you can get it for less than retail and get it installed, man, that's awesome. So go to seizethedeal.com. Question.
2: Yes.
0: For car maintenance. A car repair. I'm driving to work today, and two things. First, I realized I only take right turns on my way to work, which is weird. But the other thing is my turn signal doing really fast flash.
2: Yeah, that means you got a burnt out bulb.
0: Yeah. So I looked. I don't have a burnt out bulb. Now what?
2: Well, you're stupid.
1: Wait, your turn signal clicks faster if a light bulb's out?
0: Yeah, it's sort of a way it says to you, hey, man.
2: You didn't know that?
1: Never knew that.
2: Instead of blink, blink.
0: Probably just never had a burnt out bulb.
2: It performs in
1: double time.
2: Yeah.
1: Okay.
0: It could be a taillight bulb or a turn signal bulb. Anyway, it tells the I don't know, there's something with the voltage. I don't know, whatever. Anyway,
1: that's brilliant. So, yeah. I never knew it.
0: Yeah. So that's what I thought when I'm driving to work. I'm like, okay, well, I got to stop at the auto parts store and pick up a bulb and probably one of those 5-star wrench bits. Torx bit, yeah. So I can replace
2: the bulb. A 5-star.
0: I don't know what it's called. They'll tell me at the store. It doesn't matter.
2: 5-4 pentagram. I don't care. It's just some sort of star.
0: And you know what? You don't know what kind of it is because they change it all the time.
2: Yeah.
0: Like sometimes it's 5-star, sometimes it's 6, sometimes they got an 8-star. You don't know.
2: And have you had this? You've got that selection of bits, whether it's for a DeWalt, you know, driver. Mm-hmm. The Phillips bits, the heads, some are like a little more blunt and some are, it's like super pointy. Mm-hmm. Like,
0: yeah, the super pointy one is the Phillips bit. The one that's got a little shave at the bottom, that's a different kind of bit.
2: Yeah,
0: altogether.
2: That's the stupid bit.
0: But it still fits in the Phillips. So.
2: Sometimes.
0: Yeah.
2: Sometimes.
0: Right.
2: But if it doesn't, if you grab the one that's a little bit too pointy, well, now it's going to strip out the screw heads, especially the ones that are included with anything that you want to install.
0: Mm-hmm.
2: Because those screws come from China, and China is, starts with C. Yeah,
0: they make them some kind of alloy, and as soon as you torque on them,
2: the alloy is clay. Yeah. They're what? Oh, I thought you said they're.
0: I just installed a TV in my daughter's living room the other day, and it's got this TV wall mount, and the bolts that came with it. I'm like, are you kidding me? This,

0: these are going to snap right off. They're not, they're, I mean, who's using an Allen wrench to drive bolts into the wall?
1: And an Allen wrench made out of aluminum.
0: Yeah, right. The Allen wrench is actually stronger than the bolts I'm putting into the wall. I'm like, this is crazy. So I got to go into my garage and I find, you know, some bolts that I stole from another project, you know, some house build. They're like 9 inches long.
1: There's a deck screw. Yeah,
0: I'm driving them in. The lights are dimming. But at least I know that thing's going to stick on the wall.
1: So, okay, your fast blinker.
0: Yeah.
1: And it's not a burnt out bulb?
0: No, I pulled into the radio station this morning and I left my car on. I flipped on my signal, walked around both sides, or not both sides, but front and back. Signal's working fine and it's not going fast. It's, you know, and so then I'm like,
1: wait, it's not going fast.
0: Right.
1: It's flashing normal.
0: Yeah. And both bulbs work. So then I took the signal off. I turned the turn signal off, walked around with just the lights on.
1: Yes.
0: All the lights work.
1: Okay.
0: So
1: did you try left and right?
0: Yeah, left worked the same. Like my left turn signal, same tempo as it always is.
1: I got to go back to my earlier diagnosis. You're stupid.
0: Yes, sir.
1: Goose, I, you know,
0: 100% agree.
1: As a guy who went to a high school that had an auto shop, I feel I'm fully qualified to tell you, you're stupid.
2: I concur.
1: Okay.
0: Well, what do I do?
1: Sit there.
0: I don't want some.
1: And enjoy your beautiful hair and zip it.
0: I don't want some cop pulling me over because it got his jack boot right on my neck because my turn signal's out.
1: You know what? I've been begging for a cop to put his jack boot on your neck.
0: And
1: that's why I pay taxes.
0: I turn into Tony Romo and I'm like, oh, I'm sorry. I guess I didn't know I needed to have a turn signal. Well, it works fine, but it makes the noise. So what's the deal?
1: Go out. Mm-hmm. You said it was when you were turning
0: right.
1: The right. Did you try standing behind the car, letting your hair down and see if that fixes it?
0: No, that only works on cops.
3: Look at this beautiful Ford Bronco. It's me.
0: It's not door. Work on mechanical stuff. It only works
1: on people's.
0: Yes. I don't know, man. It's weird.
1: Mr. Dwyer, if that'll be all, here is your bill for this evening's meal. A bill.
3: I think you're mistaken. You're confusing that bill with my partner bill. Please, take it away and go table to table to see if there isn't somebody who will pick up my bill.
0: These are not the droids you're looking for.
1: Right. And you people of Iowa, you do it all the time. He could walk into a place in Dubuque and they're like, hey, aren't you the guy from the radio?
3: What told you that I'm that guy? Is it my beautiful hair? Yes, I use mane and tail.
0: Went into a Dubuque Star Brewery.
1: I'm gonna slap.
0: I got my meal purchased for me.
1: You son.
0: It's by my wife.
1: Ah!
0: But still.
1: I'll speak to her. I'm gonna speak to her too.
0: It counts, right? It counted.
1: You know, when Dwyer and I were both single and making appearances, she went right to him because of the hair. My hair, she's like, yeah, that ain't good. Let me talk to him. I'm like, yeah, but I'm the guy who's second on the list, and I'm a model train guy. And she said to me, and I'll never forget it, I got to go to the bathroom. Just let me know when the good hair guy, when he'll be back. All right, is Randy going to take a stab at this? Randy is on the phone. Hey, Randy?
4: Yes, sir.
1: Now, I diagnosed Dwyer's automotive problem already. The flasher, the turn signal is flashing really, really fast. And I said it's doing it because Dwyer's stupid. Did you hear that?
4: Yeah, I did.
1: Okay, and that is part of the problem? You concur? Thank you. But you would like to add?
4: Yes. Bottom line, the bulb burned out, and then it cooled down, reconnected itself. And so then when he's out of the car, it looks fine. Well, it's going to do it again.
1: The filament.
4: This time it won't come back. Yes, the filament will, it'll be gone. And then he can replace, he'll know which bulb is correct if he is sober enough to look at the light.
0: What in the world of the rise of the machines is going on? The bulbs reconnect themselves and the filaments fix themselves? What are you talking about?
4: Occasionally, yes, they do, but not for very long.
1: I told you he wouldn't get it, Randy.
0: Okay, well, Randy, answer me this queer, E.
1: Hey.
0: What?
1: We don't talk
0: like that. I said answer me.

0: this query.
1: Okay.
0: So okay, I flipped the turn signal to the right. Okay. Tick, tick, tick, tick, tick, tick, tick. While it's doing that, I go outside to look at the bulbs front and back, and they are flashing slowly and consistently the way they're supposed to, even though I got the tick, tick, tick, tick, tick, tick, tick, tick, tick inside.
2: Inside at the same time as the bulb is flashing normally.
0: Yes. What gives?
2: Then you might have a bit. Well, you got something else going on.
1: Randy, you know, I mean, do you want to go back to my diagnosis? Somebody on a listener just said, hey, Dwyer, here's the perfect solution. Do what Megan's mom did. Sell the car to Megan.
0: Megan, you want to buy my car? It's not working right.
1: It's a butte. It's a butte. All right, Randy, thanks.
2: I mean, you know, I would think that you guys would figure things out. I've been listening to you since Peoria, for crying out loud.
0: Oh, my God. No, well, you should know better.
1: There's no hope for us, Randy. This is, you know.
0: Randy, while you still are out with us and you still sound more intelligent than we are, Chris from Galesburg says, did you check your reverse lights? Now, before I respond to him with something snarky, it's not the reverse lights, right? That would be a different indication altogether, right?
2: No, go ahead and get snarky with them.
0: Yeah, okay.
1: See,
0: Chris.
1: Dwyer, you're talking, and the problem with your car is contagious. People are catching it. You're catching a load of stupid.
0: No.
1: Yes.
0: It's not contagious.
1: Well, all that hot air.
2: The other thing, I mean, the other problem, it could be operator malfunction.
1: Right. Okay, so the stupids. Yeah. All right, buddy. Thanks for the call. Appreciate it, man.
2: All right.
1: See ya. Quick break, and we'll be back.
0: Good news is I only have left turns to make on the way home. I won't even use it till tomorrow.
1: And again, I'm begging my friends in blue, the officers of the law. This is why I pay taxes. You've got a jackboot, Jack. Put it on that beautiful throat. Do something. Come on. Please. Pull over this prowler. He talks his way out of everything. I remember when you did that thing for us, Dwyer. You're a good person. You're good.
0: I assume he means not when I lifted Butterfingers from the convenience store early morning.
1: When you were a kid?
0: Yeah, not a kid.
1: No,
0: I was a DJ. I was a young DJ, but I was hungry. I was hungry and you gave me to eat, convenience store.
1: They were thirsty.
0: Yes.
1: They gave you the drink.
0: Yes.
1: When I was naked, you said, get the F out of here. I can see your dangler. Isn't that how that song goes? 7:14. Come on, knock it off. We gotta take a break. Yep. Lots to do today. Vandergids Law, VLaw.com. I looked into this. I can't sue Dwyer. They told me it has to be personal injury. I said, well,
0: Look at me. Yeah, not that kind of injury.
1: No.
0: Yeah. Now, you might have a completely different situation. That's why you want to get in touch with them today, 866-979-VLAW or VLAW.com.
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0: Traffic. 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
1: 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Don't. 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
1: He wins.
0: If you ask for it that way. Otherwise, it's just a check.
1: 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He said, just trust me. I've been around for a long, long time.
0: Take his word for it.
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4: In the news now, a former bus driver for Dubuque Community Schools is pleading guilty to a charge of assaulting a student last year. Nick Gao was charged in February with assault for an incident that happened in December. Video reportedly showed him push, pin, and kick the child while the bus was parked. According to court documents, Gao pled guilty in exchange for deferred judgment. A community support fund has been launched to help those impacted by the July 28th fire at the AgriStar meat plant in Post.

0: Charlottesville. The Ella McKee County Community Foundation and the Community Foundation of Greater Dubuque are working with local partners to assess needs and support recovery efforts. And the Dubuque Regional Airport is hosting a TSA PreCheck enrollment event from September 1st through September 4th. Appointments will be available from 9 in the morning to noon and 1 to 5 each day. TSA PreCheck allows passengers to skip security procedures such as taking off their shoes or removing items from bags.
1: ABC News, I'm Sherry Preston. Fresh attacks across the Middle East. Jordan saying it had to shoot down several Iranian missiles. Kuwait says an Iranian strike hit a Chinese company, killing one person. And CENTCOM carrying out strikes overnight after President Trump declared,
2: "We're going to hit him very hard."
1: That military action, one of three options that Israeli Prime Minister Benjamin Netanyahu sees for the way forward. Netanyahu spoke with ABC's Lindsay Davis around the ways forward this week.
3: He's got basically three options. One, to indeed succeed making a deal. Two, to continue the blockade. Three, to take military action. Anything that will produce the end of Iran's nuclear program is what we want. That's our common goal. We talked about it.
1: Stock markets may be ready to rebound a bit after a day that saw the Dow sink by 1,100 points. Its worst sell-off in more than a year. Search teams looking for a 10-year-old swept away by floodwaters in northern New Jersey. This is ABC News.
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6: Hey, Dwyer! I said, hey, Dwyer! Here!
7: He silenced his messages just like it's after 10 o'clock when we try to get a hold of him.
6: Right. Hey, Dwyer!
7: You could write, I have an emergency, all caps, anything. He'll look at that and he'll send you a picture of whatever bar he's drinking at. Have you noticed that?
8: If I'm lucky enough to be at a bar, yes, I will.
7: Lucky enough. It's a day that ends in the word day.
8: I don't get to a bar every darn day. Yesterday, I got held up by a bunch of geese crossing Ben Butterworth Parkway. Holy cripes, they take a long time.
7: On your way to get ice cream, right?
8: No, I was getting...
7: When did you go get the ice cream that
8: melted? Was the other day. Okay. I walked for that. I was driving back from the Rust Belt yesterday, and all of a sudden, all this traffic stopped. I'm like, what the F? Because I'm not patient. And there's a car ahead of me, and then ahead of that...
7: Oh, they're geese?
8: Like 12 geese in the road, and like all of them are walking from the land side across Ben Butterworth toward the river, except for two. Two are walking back the other way. And I'm like, what the hell is going on? Let's go. Hit them. Let's go.
7: Oh, hit them.
8: They're just geese. You know how many geese there are?
7: Well, there'd be one less if you hit them.
8: No, you call that a Christmas goose. You hit it and you hope it gets stuck in your wheel well. You can pull it out when you get back home. Anyway, I was late for drinking, so I did not get to go to a tavern yesterday. That's why you did not get a message back from me when I saw your message about Tom Kiefer, which made me very sad.
7: Okay.
8: Anyway, what the hell are we talking about?
7: You...
8: Hey,
7: Dwyer!
8: Right.
7: 1, 2, 3, 4 people. It's letting you know, Dwyer, that you're low on blinker fluid. Oh, hey, Dwyer! You checked your blinker fluid?
8: That's funny.
7: Hey, Dwyer, you filled up your blinker fluid? Mm-hmm. Sounds like it's just the right side reservoir. Hey, Dwyer! Thought you was a car guy. It's your blinker fluid. I don't know why all the people who want to talk to Dwyer are from south of the Mason-Dixon line, but that's just how they are.
9: We had a caller say the exact same thing, and he sounded the exact same as well. He said,
7: Dwyer!
9: But there was actually another caller who gave a different possible solution, and maybe this means something to you. I had to write it down because they were just words, but he said... Check the flasher in the fuse panel.
7: Mm-hmm.
9: And apparently that will cause it to blink twice as fast as what the term

0: signals are actually flashing.
1: Okay.
0: If you, and he goes, if you go to an automotive store and you say you need to replace the flasher in your fuse panel,
2: he'll point you to the jug of fluid.
0: Right over there.
3: Right over there, Dwyer.
2: If you had to spell that out, Dwyer, is it D-W-A-R? That's Dwyer. Huh?
4: Put an I in it. D-W-I-A-R.
2: That's Dwyer.
4: Yeah, but say it with an accent.
2: Dwyer!
4: Exactly.
2: Where do you put your clothes when they're wet? In the Dwyer. I got my washer and my Dwyer. And my Michaels.
1: I will check the module. I think it's called it's like a capacitor, but it's a module that sits in your, right above your fuse box. It handles your blinker, right? Because that's what...
2: Dude, you're the car guy. People call me and they want to know if I want some of their deceased grandfather's old model train stuff. The answer is no, but I appreciate you reaching out. But if they come to you, they expect you to know things about cars.
1: All right. Well, I know that that's a module of some sort, and it's the only one there, so... What do you take it out and lick it? Is that how you tell if it's good? Is that like a 9-volt battery, same thing? I don't know. Nothing.
2: Don't. That's the guy from the radio. He's he's on a day pass from the home that they take him to at 10 o'clock.
1: Why is he licking the module?
2: Let's go. We'll get ice cream now. Stay away.
1: You know, I don't even know why I bring up delicate details of my life. Because you know what? I come here seeking a little bit of friendship, a little bit of help.
2: Well, you should go someplace else for
1: and
2: that.
1: And I get kicked in the teeth.
2: Yeah.
1: Kicked in the teeth.
2: How does it feel, Dwyer? You sent all your hooligans down to watch me water ski last night, and they're heckling and harassing me.
1: Man, did I get a lot of photos
2: yesterday. Yeah. What's that all about?
1: Because you felt like a bitch.
2: I did not.
1: We'll get it.
2: No. Ooh. No. We'll get into that in a moment. But first, back to the subject.
1: Yes.
2: Right now, it's 7:24, also known as Head Dwyer time.
1: What is it, Hairball? What is the thing called?
5: The blinker module?
1: The thing. It's like a silver. It like looks like a capacitor, but it doesn't. It's not a capacitor because that...
2: It's a resistor.
1: It's a thing that alters the current to get in. It's like off and on, not...
2: God, I feel like I'm at AutoZone right now.
5: It looks like this?
1: Yeah, that's a thing.
5: It's the blinker module?
1: That's it, yeah.
2: It's a module, Dwyer.
1: I just said it was a module.
2: What were you going to say, though?
5: I was going to say nobody wants to hear Dwyer sit here and talk about playing with his blinker.
2: Spilgy. Here's one for you. Head Dwyer. On the Ford Bronco Sport, the hyper flash indicates a possible burnt out turn signal, brake light, or reverse light.
1: Reverse light?
2: You should know these things.
1: How do I check that?
2: He says, look it up for yourself.
1: So I get in my car, I start it, I press the brake, put the car in reverse, hop out. Like I'm doing that TikTok challenge from 10 years ago.
2: Yeah.
1: And then I like run around behind my car to see if my reverse lights are working. What do I do while the car is moving?
2: How about this? He continues. Other vehicles, the hyperflash is only a burnt out turn signal. Or they swapped it out with an LED bulb and it's not an error-free bulb.
1: I don't know what that means. Because nobody swapped out any of my turn signals or any of that crap.
2: You don't know that. Maybe
1: I
2: they
1: do
2: did.
1: Know. Really? I do. Yeah, it's only Ford service. They don't screw with me, man.
2: Well, but it isn't Ford service. It's the guys who steal the catalytic converters. They switched to swapping out turn signal bulbs.
1: No, they don't have that Torx bit. I know that.
2: That's the thing. They do. Hey, Dwyer! D-W-I-A-R. All you have to do is say, at least I don't hot tub with dudes. Argument one. Okay, we're done.
1: Ouch.
2: We're done with that.
1: Ouch. That's some truth right there. That
2: and hold
1: fell
2: on.
1: Off the top of the mountain like a tablet, didn't
2: how
1: it?
2: How do you block?
1: Ouch.
2: Is it right click?
1: Yep.
2: Okay, thank you. Blocked. Goodbye. You got a corroded socket there, Dwyer. Ground tricking it to make your sound. That's from Yo Larry.
1: Now that could be true.
2: Uh-huh. Could be a side marker light. Dear dorks, you know what? We only help Megan with automotive problems. Dwyer can learn it on the street.
4: Yeah.
2: Yeah.
1: Okay.
4: Like a man
2: would. Yeah.
1: Could

0: Because, you know,
1: you got S-talked by a woman, man.
0: I took my Bronco on that Jeep trail they have up at Poopies, and it was pretty muddy.
1: Why would you do that?
0: For fun. So I got mud everywhere. I wonder if that led to the corrosion they're talking about.
1: How long ago was that?
0: I don't know. A year ago? Trail wasn't open, so I don't want to talk too much about it. But I got into some deep water, too. So, and that could be it. Maybe it's just finally now starting to, you know, come home to roost. Okay.
2: Edward, sounds like you got manure for your brains.
0: Well, look at me. Look at me. I just painted honky lips on the side of my car.
1: 7:28, quick break, and we'll be back.
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0: That's Kiss.
1: With Paul Stanley and Greg Dwyer on backing vocals. You know, a lot of people credit Michael Anthony for those sweet, sweet harmonies in Van Halen, but it's really Greg Dwyer, falsetto Greg.
0: You know what Tom Kiefer and I don't have in common? My pipes are still working. Yeah. They're still golden.
2: Hey, you know, my pipe still works, too.
0: That's what I've heard.
2: Look at this thing.
0: It's a pandemic now. 7:36 on the Dwyer and Michael Show. Welcome to a Thursday morning. I can't remember what we were talking about, but thanks for your help with my car problem. Gee whiz. Whew.
1: You know? But you didn't figure anything out.
0: No, that's like everything on this show. You just, you know, trial and error. I ask for help. I get crapped on. I'll go.
1: They already told you. If you were cute like Megan, people would help.
0: Maybe it's a bolt on the steering wheel and I'll just run into a viaduct tonight. That'll be it.
1: See?
0: Car will be upside down. It'll be a bunch of geese sitting on the top of the chassis celebrating. Try to kill us, will you? Just a quick update here. You may know by listening to our show, although you might not be obvious, I don't always agree with our current president on certain issues. I don't always agree. But here's one that the president and I are in lockstep together with. He just signed a ban on importing robot vacuums from China. Because those damn things, like I've been saying for years, they are nothing but
1: spy modules.
0: It's spy modules and it's spyware that you are inviting into your home. And finally, somebody agrees with me. So starting, I don't know when, but these robot vacuums or certain robot vacuums will no longer be allowed to be imported into the U.S. Thank God. But Megan just got one. Did we already say this on the air, or were you just telling us off the air?
3: I just told you off the air.
0: Should we not talk about it then?
1: This is just for you guys to know. I do not want this mentioned on the radio.
0: I do remember that now.
1: Okay, let's talk about that.
0: So forget it.
3: I was actually very excited about it because I've always wanted a robot vacuum ever since I got my apartment.
0: It's like one of the ones that sits on a charging station and then like you can program it to, you know, sweep up the stuff when you're gone, that kind of thing.
3: Yes.
0: But the people with cats shouldn't get one because if it goes through cat vomit or cat turds, it'll spread them all over the house.
3: Yes.
0: Okay. But you don't have that problem because you don't have a cat or a dog.
3: Nope. No pets. My vacuum is now my pet. I watched it for an hour yesterday drive around, and I followed it to every room just to see what it would do.
0: The life of a young rock star. So how did you get it new?
3: I got it off of Facebook Marketplace.
0: Oh, okay.
3: And it's kind of new because the lady only used it once. But she was like, my house is just too big, and the big vacuum for me to do it is a lot faster than this little thing.
0: Well, that's one of the detriments, one of the cons of these is they don't, because they're cordless, mm-hmm. they don't have the suction power of a corded vacuum.
3: Right.
0: Okay.
3: I've got another con too.
0: Okay. What's another con? But you agree with that con?
3: Yes.
0: Okay.
3: One of the other cons is that she gave it to me, but there was no user manual, and I couldn't...
1: It's a robot. What do I...
0: plug it in and go.
1: Let's see. Here's how to make a...
0: plug it in, make a mess, right. Let it go to work.
1: There's the floor. Yeah. You vacuum. Good night. That's it.
3: It like connects to your Wi-Fi or something, and you can set up a time for it to start vacuuming. Oh, whatever.
0: All right.
3: I couldn't figure that out. I couldn't find the brand online and... to like watch a video, whatever. But I push the button and it goes. Other con, my carpet is too tall and thick, so it will not suck up anything on the carpet, only the tile. So my kitchen and my bathroom look amazing.
0: Okay.
3: And all the other rooms still have popcorn on the floor.

0: What? Well, why do you have popcorn on? I don't even want to know.
1: Well, I put popcorn on the floor to see if it would pick it up.
2: It's too big.
1: And it didn't.
2: Popped or unpopped?
1: It was like crushed. When you get to the bottom of the bowl and it's all the broken little pieces, I put that on the floor.
0: So you get a robot vacuum to make your apartment cleaner.
1: Uh-huh.
0: Then you mess up the apartment because you just got the vacuum.
1: I wanted to watch it go and do its job.
2: It is pretty fascinating when it works the way it should.
1: Yeah.
2: Now, it didn't pick up any of that?
1: Nope, it didn't pick up my hair on the floor either.
2: This, and it's hard to explain that. This vacuum sucks. Yeah.
0: Why the one star? Yeah. And then you go back and you say, this vacuum sucks. I don't know. I'm the vacuumer at my house. And so I have a pretty specific, I have like three different vacuums. I have an outside vacuum. I have the downstairs vacuum and for the basement. And then I have the rest of the house vacuum. And they're all sharks and they're all awesome. And as they age out, that's the one that goes in the garage. So I have an old shark that's in the garage. And the reason so that one gets beat up and like parts of them aren't as good as other parts. So the engines that they have, the motors that spin and create the suction, those things are great and they're indestructible. Where they fail is the hoses. The hoses are gnarly. They crack. They get really.
2: I hear that a lot.
0: They get really. One thing you don't realize is the plastic dries out, especially when you get dust on the inside of it. The dust draws the moisture out of the inside of the hose first,
2: really,
0: and then it cracks from the outside because it loses its bendiness. So you end up taping it, which is fine if you're just using it in the garage. So I use it more like a shop vac, but you can also take the filters off of it. Because you don't need to filter air that you're vacuuming in the garage when you're just picking up screws and stuff or sawdust. The cool thing is when you take the filters off of that, there's two. There's one under the canister and there's one at the front of it. The suction level goes up. Like, I think I can alter weather. Like when I stick this thing in the air, it sucks like crazy.
2: Makes you want to try that thing with the funnel and the bowling ball.
0: Yeah, I'm telling
2: you. Or an old man in a toupee.
0: I could move bowling balls with this thing.
2: So Dwyer has, now is three. This in your...
0: I have three vacuums. One in the garage, the old one.
2: Okay.
0: So that I can vacuum the patio or you get those little helicoptery things. I hate those, but you can't sweep them because they stick in the deck.
2: We don't hate, we dislike them.
0: Right, I dislike them to the point of hatred. Okay. And so anyway, you just vacuum right over those things and it takes them out of the middle of the deck and everything. You don't have to try to pick at them.
2: Now, but the garage is where all of your many, many, many, many, many cars go.
0: Yeah.
2: So you're going to sacrifice a space for all of these vacuums. Well, so he's got cars, he's got vacuums.
0: He's hanging on the wall. Anyway.
2: I got you.
0: But the robot vacuums... Okay. I don't like them.
2: So what are you going to do with that thing?
1: I guess I'm just going to use it for fun now.
0: For fun?
1: Every morning when I wake up, I'll just push the button and let it vacuum while I'm at work.
2: Some people have RC planes. I got this robot that doesn't vacuum. I just let it run around. It's fascinating. It doesn't vacuum at all?
1: It does.
2: Just not good enough.
1: It picked up all the stuff on the kitchen floor, which is flat tile, but my carpet is... too thick for it. It won't suck.
2: Well, that's a
1: up.
2: Setting. You should check the manual.
1: I don't have one.
2: Okay. All right. Trying to help. God, geez, bite my head off.
0: Oof. Anyway, all that thing is good for is
2: did you check your vacuum fluid?
0: Funny.
2: So I want to fix this thing for her. It's probably a setting if you can download the manual online. But did it map out your room?
1: No. Because I couldn't figure out how to do that.
2: Okay.
1: This one is also one of those half vacuum, half mops.
2: What?
1: Yeah, so it'll mop my tile floor too. So I think that's why.
2: God, it's like, if it could cook, you got a spouse.
1: You have to hook it up to the Wi-Fi and you have to download this app. And
2: it's really such a hassle.
1: I couldn't figure it out because I couldn't find the brand online either.
2: My neighbor has, it's just like a...
0: my neighbor Wilbur.
3: He's out in the yard and he wouldn't mow. I saw him out there. He always liked to mow his yard, except he wasn't out there. There was a robot.
0: My neighbor
3: said, oh, anyway. Lord Jesus, it's a robot.
0: Okay, so your neighbor,
2: he's got
0: sorry.
2: A robot vacuum. And it's pretty cool. And I thought, wow, that's awesome. But he was out there like sweeping.

0: the leaves out of, or the what, the grass out of something while the robot is over on this side of the yard mowing. I thought,
1: oh, kind of cool.
0: Damn, that's pretty awesome. But what happens if it goes rogue and it starts mowing everybody's yard? You know, it gets loose. I don't know. I just anticipate that happening. But you got to be careful. My son-in-law and daughter got my wife a, well, I guess and me, because it was to both of us. Not a shark, not a, it's the latest version that actually maps out the house. It's not like
1: a Roomba?
0: I think it might be. I don't know. I don't like to get too close to any, you know.
2: Anything that has to do with cleaning?
0: Shut up, Goose.
2: Okay.
0: I clean. I mean, look at this face. Look at this body. She has it set to go at certain times because of this situation that happened. It's not one of the ones that just, you know, it comes out of its Zamboni entrance and just Ooh. Runs wild all over the house. Woo! You know, it actually maps. And if you don't move the furniture, it knows exactly where stuff is. It does not know where the cat missed the cat box. Mm-hmm. And it'll Zamboni cat turd all over, back and forth, in a beautiful glaze of crap everywhere. You do that one time. So, Goose, back to what you were saying, anything to do with cleaning?
2: Yeah, you avoid that?
0: Except when it comes to cleaning cat crap out of the mechanism of this. I got the screwdrivers out, pulling it apart. I'm like, oh, God. Remember when I said it'd be fun just to have fish?
1: Dear Dorks.

0: I don't know. He uses it a lot because if I had one, wouldn't you?
1: Oh, 7:30. Time to mow
0: again today. He mows it all the time. I want to see what happens like if they're gone for a week or two and it's mm-hmm. really like, you know, like your kid when you tell him, hey, go mow the lawn. Look how long it is. It's going to take me forever. And that will it go and back and forth?
2: Electric mowers on long grass, not cool. They don't get it. They don't get it. What you need is a gas engine to throw that blade into the longest grass there is, and it won't be a problem. But the electric motors just, they can't handle it.
0: Well, I don't know. I think he does it so often that it never gets really yeah. long, so it doesn't have to bag him, it. And you have to do it a lot. Yep. So
2: he can mow three times a week, and it's not a big deal. You start to mow twice a week, or you get rain on the day you're supposed to mow, and you got to wait a full week. Now he's got a problem, and he's got to go out and figure it out. Dear Dorks, we're on our second robo-vacuum. We named them like pets. The first vacuum we owned was named Dusty.
3: Aww.
0: Ours is Little Liam.
2: Okay. The second one is named Robbie. I got a buddy who named his Pelosi after Nancy Pelosi because she sucks. Well, that must be a good vacuum then.
1: I named it after my ex-old lady. That's the only thing I miss about her, that suction.
2: Mandy says, Megan.
0: Megan.
3: What
2: brand is it? I'm pretty good at online research. I'll look it up for you. It's definitely a setting that she needs to change to make it lift when it senses carpet. I'm jelly. I wish I could have one, but my cats are a hard no.
0: Okay, ours is... the Shark IQ robot.
2: Yeah.
0: Is that what you have, Megan?
3: No.
0: Okay, because here's the quick start guide. Would you like it?
3: No.
0: Okay. I'll tell my wife that doesn't help.
2: Dear Dorks, you get what you pay for. I've had many brands, but iRobot is the best. I can't tell you how many dog turds that have been fruit ninja'd over my walls. But now they have obstacle detection that will avoid turds and vomit. I got three running around my house, and I could use two more.
0: See, that's the thing. A true robot wouldn't avoid it.
1: Hey, human, you want to get the crap and the turd mm-hmm. and the puke and the this and the that?
0: No, robot, you do that. Nope. Nope, nope, nope, nope. It's like trying to tell ChatGPT, come on, just do the one more time. I'm sorry you've exceeded the limit on the free version. Please don't tell your boss. Hey, I wish I could. Have you tried that yet? Would it shut you off for how many alterations you can make on an image? It'll say that's too many. Try back in 24 hours.
4: Right.
0: I spent 23 hours trying to sweet talk it. How can we, you and me, let's work a way around this.
2: Dear Dorks, make sure Megan doesn't leave her door open when she uses that. You do not want the robot vacuum in her hallway.
3: Actually, I thought about letting it go down the hallway to clean it.
2: It's going
3: to
2: hit all the human turds that are in there.
0: It only does, it doesn't do toilet floors, also known as Megan's hallway.
2: We call ours Rosie from the Jetsons.
0: Rosie.
2: From Nate. Okay, Megan, what kind do you have?
3: I think, because the brand is not on the vacuum, I think it's called a Kilgon. K-I-L-G-O-N-E.
2: Kilgon. Get rid of that thing. It's about, you're going to find it attached to your throat some morning when you wake up. All it does, no.
0: Kilgon? It's
2: called, I think it's called Chucky. I think that's the name of it. What are you doing? You're going to get killed
3: It was cheap on Marketplace.
2: Oh my God.
0: Kilgon Rocket Robot Vacuum and Mop Combo.
3: Yeah.
2: It's a mop combo?
3: That's what I said.
0: Commonly modeled as the G20 or the SLD SDL40.
3: I have the G20.
2: Yeah, I have one.
0: I thought you said you didn't know.
3: Well, I didn't. I was doing a lot of research yesterday trying to find it.
2: Just use the one called Killdozer. That's for people that aren't their age. But yeah, what are you doing? Okay, so you couldn't find any manual, but Mandy will do it for you. Mandy will find the manual for you.
3: Yes, please. Or a YouTube video would be better because I don't like to read.
0: Yeah. Sometimes there's pictures and that gets to be too much.
3: Yeah.
0: But I hear you. If you would just show me.
3: Yeah.
0: Because
3: I don't need to hear you. Just show me.
0: The problem with some of the manuals, if you need to, okay, now go get a paperclip and push that tiny reset button. It's located here, and it's a stick, mechanical drawing.
2: Yeah.
0: Here where?

0: And I didn't know I'd have to go get my own tools. Go get a paper clip.
1: It's a paper clip.
0: Where am I going to find one of those? I got a binder clip, a paper clip. But yeah, you can't see where that thing is because there's no, you know, color. Is it on the bottom? Is it on the top? You know, and you push and hold it, whatever. So you would like the YouTube version.
2: Yes.
0: I bet you it can be fixed. Because it is fascinating. And it does map out the rooms that you want it to vacuum?
2: Well, when I watched it go around, it didn't seem like it was mapping anything. It seemed like it was kind of doing random routes. But I also know that they vacuum diagonally because my friend has one.
0: Uh-huh.
2: But this one was just like, it was getting lost in my apartment and it didn't know the rooms and it kept hitting the door.
0: So yours used to do the outfield at a baseball stadium.
2: Yeah.
0: Vacuums it diagonally. The 2-in-1 cleaner. How much did you pay for it?
2: She listed it for $100, but gave it to me for $50.
0: Because you are the marketplace queen.
2: Queen!
0: And she gave it to you for $50 because it doesn't work and there's no manual. Queen!
1: Now, do these robot vacuums leave a pattern? Like, say you're a typical vacuum cleaner, and Dwyer, you can probably appreciate this. You have nice clean lines, mm-hmm. you know, side by side.
0: Yep.
1: With the robot vacuum, is it leaving a pattern on the carpet?
0: Ours does.
2: The ones I've seen do, but mine did not. The pattern was a lot of loop-de-loos and whizzy-whizzes. I don't even know.
0: Yeah, because it was running around, it was probably in map mode. And that's where it just goes, hey, nice place you got here. Oh, here's where you keep, you know, the couch and all of that. So it's just running around. So was it actually vacuuming? Could you hear it suctioning?
2: It's pretty quiet, but yeah, it was vacuuming.
0: Okay.
2: But again, it didn't pick up anything from the carpet. It also never went home. It would just stop on its own and be like, I'm done. I'm like, aren't you supposed to go back to your little tripod thing?
0: It's like Goose when he mows his lawn. You know what? It's out of gas. I'll just leave the mower right here and let the earth reclaim it. Yeah, it's in some sort of a setup mode, if that's what it was doing.
2: Yeah.
0: Because, yes, Goose, it will, once it maps out the rooms, it does make a pattern and not as deep or noticeable as like a when you do it by hand, but it still does that. You know, you look at it; it looks like a freshly zambonied sheet of ice. And when it does, when it gets full, it's got to go back to the home docking station. You know, to empty out the hopper, just like a zamboni when it gets too much snow in it.
1: Well, does it go back those same lines so it's not like screwing up the pattern, or does it just make a beeline for the pit?
0: This one vacuums and it's got a pattern. I can't remember. It just, it makes different sounds too. And I'm like, what the hell is that? Like, you know how when you reconnect and it starts to charge your phone and it makes a tone, but this is a different tone. I'm like, okay, what the hell? Oh, it's that thing. The cats go freaking out. They used to watch it and go, yeah, I don't like this new round cat that we've got. It just goes back and forth and back and forth and back and forth. I think I'll crap in front of it. It ate it. It ate the crap. You stupid robot cat. But I bet you could fix yours, Megan. And Dwyer will never be on board.
3: Nope.
0: With the robot vacuum.
3: No, just because I don't want to take an upskirt shots of me when I'm in my kilt naked underneath. And it runs underneath my legs and then puts pictures of my junk on the internet. Or worse, sends it to China.
0: Yeah, they're not as big a threat as we thought. Look at this one.
3: Hey, Dwyer.
0: That's a hillbilly Chinese guy.
3: Hey, Dwyer.
1: Litany of voices for you today.
0: I am. I'm the man of a million voices. And then so. Megan's eyes just got real big. What happened?
2: I just saw that it can hook up to your Alexa.
3: Of course it can, because it's monitoring you, and it will one day take over.
0: Right.
3: And you'll be killed.
2: And you can be like, Lexi, start cleaning. And then it'll go. That's so
0: or
2: cool.
0: It's going to order you like pots and pans. You know, I noticed your Teflon is getting all chipped off of the Tefal over there. So I got some new pots and pans on the way for you while I was vacuuming and mopping. Back in just a moment, 757.
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0: 801, listener Mandy, who, what did she say? I'm a whiz at finding manuals.
1: She's good at the internet searches.
0: That's her, you know, remember we said, what's your superpower? There's the person who can, I want to meet that guy. He can go through a grocery store and pick up a bag of apples, hold it in his hand, you know, and go, that feels to be about 1.42 pounds. And he sets it on the produce scale, boom, 1.42 pounds. That's a skill I would like to have. Now, Mandy doesn't have that, but she can find manuals for anything. That's her superpower.
2: Get Mandy.
0: Manual Mandy?
2: Yes. Mm-hmm. She'll know what to do.
3: Here it is, guys.
2: Thank you.
0: She found it. Download this app, pair it to the vacuum. You should be able to change the settings. She's looking for a video now.
2: Thank you, Manual Mandy. She's on it.
0: Wherever there's a device without instructions, she's on it.
4: I hate to burst the bubble, but I came across the same page and the app won't connect. And I also don't have a home button on my vacuum. So that's not the same.
1: Well, you should have given her more information. Vacuum.
4: I don't even have more information myself.
2: Look, citizen. Manual Mandy can solve many problems, but she helps those who help herself.
4: Mm-hmm. I need more help, Mandy.
2: You are what we call helpless.
0: Back-to-back belly laughs from Michael's cats watching the vacuum and pooping and eating it to Dwyer's pick under the kilt and sending it to the internet. Do they have cameras on robot vacuums?
1: Of course they
0: do.
1: They have cameras and they have audio. They are monitoring your every word.
5: There was a big news story earlier this spring of hackers getting in and being able to access the audio and video of vacuum cameras.
6: Oh, yeah. The guy was like saying swear words and like racial slurs at him.
1: Yeah. Yeah.
5: So, Megan, you basically have a spy cam rolling around the floor of your apartment.
4: That's okay. We're friends. Okay. Okay.
0: She doesn't swear or use racial slurs. She's just dumb.
4: Yeah, what are they going to do? They're watching me walk around my house
0: What are you wearing?
4: Doesn't matter.
0: Because Dwyer's got a kilt with nothing.
5: Yeah. Robot keeps following you into the bathroom.
1: I got to fly free.
0: And didn't we already discuss this? Dwyer does not wear a kilt when he's in his house, and this is for a visual that you can't unthink or unsee. He wears a day coat, what was it? A robe?
1: It's like a day jacket.
0: Day jacket. It sounds like a gay jacket, actually.
1: Well, I don't wear it in a hot tub with another dude, if that's what you're asking.
0: Neither do I.
1: Really, because I know you're naked. In a hot tub with another dude every day.
0: That's not true.
1: Yes, it is. I saw it. Your robot put pictures up on the internet of it. Yeah. It's not just sucking. It's sending information to China. So
5: the robot?
1: It. Yeah.
5: Okay.
1: Stop it. Your vacuum is doing... I'm not a conspiracy guy, but I know the vacuums are tabulating and sending sensitive information... Mm-hmm. Consumer information and more.
0: One
1: to the internet.
0: Carpeted surface set a time.
1: Mm-hmm. Trying to help you all out, man.
0: So ours is, what did I say it was? The
5: Sharknado?
0: I shan't remember. The Shark IQ. Yeah, we have the IQ, not the FQ. Mm-hmm. That's a different one. Yeah. Hold on. We got some catching up to do. Back in just a moment. 806.
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2: La, la, la. It's
3: 8:10 with Dwyer and Michaels. Welcome back. Dear dorks, it's that lens thing on your phone. See if it could tell you what it is. The Google Lens. Have you tried that? It can identify it.
4: I don't even know what Google Lens is.
5: You use your Google search on your phone, but it searches by visual. So you can scan
6: poison oak.
5: Yeah.
6: Like you can find out, yeah.
5: Plants, stuff that's in your house. We use it a lot, like when after my grandparents passed and we were cleaning out their house, trying to find like what something, some old collectible thing would be worth.
3: Mm-hmm. You want to hear something crazy? Using that exact thing, the Google Lens, there was an episode of Dateline, and the house where the crime took place, it was in California, Lake Tahoe. And I liked the look of the front of the house, so I paused the playback, and it was a shot where it came up real close. I was trying to see how they had the windows mm-hmm. situated on the front of it. And just the front side. So I took a screen cap, just a picture of the screen showing the front of the house. And that's all there was. You know, you could see where the doors were and these windows are here and there's some deck chairs. And I was going to find similar houses like that. Ran it through Google Lens. And they're like, this house is located in, here's the address. There was a crime committed where then it gave too much. It's like, and here's who murdered the people. I'm like, wait, I just wanted to know.
6: Well, Google's got a pretty extensive data library, a database, everything it takes pictures of.
3: It was amazing, though. I mean, there couldn't possibly be enough information. Was it because, and it was a rerun of Dateline from a year or two ago, was it because it was so, the notoriety of the house? Was it the look of the house? But there wasn't enough information for it to pick that up, you know? It was pretty impressive. Sold for $3.6 million following.
6: once the crime scene cleanup got there.
3: Yep. So yeah, that it's scary. Like the deal where you could take a picture and run it through that Google Lens and it'll tell you where to buy that shirt on Amazon and how much. Have you seen that?
4: No, but that sounds pretty cool.
3: You see an outfit that somebody likes? And I think Amazon has its own thing too. What is it? You want that look or something?
5: Yeah, they got like another scan shop by camera kind of thing.
3: Yeah.
6: That's a little too easy. That's a little too easy to shop while you're just looking up somebody's phone number.
5: It's called Shop What You See.
3: Shop What You See. So, like, I was looking for, I can't remember.
5: I just found my water bottle.
3: The exact brand?
5: Yeah, through the Amazon thing. It's the exact model and everything.
3: If you're looking for something, like, let's say you couldn't think of where you connect your hose to the side of your house. Let's say you couldn't think of the word spigot.
6: Mm-hmm.
3: You take a picture, and this is a bad example, but it'll tell you a picture of your spigot, and it'll say, oh yeah, this is the Delta outdoor frost-free, blah, blah, blah, blah, blah, blah, blah. Like with spectacular detail, and that's a bad example. It's a spigot, and this is the make, model, but you know, you need the part for inside of that. Same sort of thing. I bet if you take a picture of your car using that thing, it'll tell, oh yeah, it's probably that blinker module that's bad. But same thing. I needed a particular

0: fuse for on my snowmobile. I took a picture of it using that thing. I couldn't quite make out the numbers because it had, you know, it's just an ink stamp on the side. Is that an F or is it a 7 or is it an E? All of these little numbers. It's like, oh, yeah, here. Would you like me to take you to search Amazon for them? Boom.
1: Sure. Would you like it this afternoon? Okay.
0: Would you like me to install it too? You lazy turd.
1: By the way, I just took a picture of you bottomless.
0: Would you like to see it? Here, I enhanced it so you could get a better view.
1: I got to get to the plasma center.
0: Okay. Back in a moment, 8:15 on the Dwyer and Michael Show.
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3: In the news now, a former bus driver for Dubuque Community Schools is pleading guilty to a charge of assaulting a student last year. Nick Gao was charged in February with assault for an incident that happened in December. Video reportedly showed him push, pin, and kick the child while the bus was parked. According to court documents, Gao pled guilty in exchange for deferred judgment. A community support fund has been launched to help those impacted by the July 28th fire at the AgriStar meat plant in Postville. The Allamaquia County Community Foundation and the Community Foundation of Greater Dubuque are working with local partners to assess needs and support recovery efforts. And the Dubuque Regional Airport is hosting a TSA pre-check enrollment event from September 1st through September 4th. Appointments will be available from 9 in the morning to noon and 1 to 5 each day. TSA pre-check allows passengers to skip security procedures such as taking off their shoes or removing items from bags.
4: ABC News, I'm Sherry Preston. Attacks from both sides in the Middle East with the U.S. striking Iranian targets and Iran hitting back. ABC News senior political correspondent Rachel Scott is at the White House.
5: The U.S. launching retaliatory strikes against Iran. The Pentagon calling it a powerful response after the regime targeted American forces in the region.
6: We're going to be hitting them very hard because it's our turn to hit them. They know it's coming. They're asking us not to do it.
5: The war only escalating across the Middle East. Two ships, one owned by the U.S., were hit in an apparent drone strike off Egypt's coast.
4: Jordan this morning says it shot down 5 Iranian missiles. One apparently got through in Kuwait, hitting a building, killing one person. Oil prices have dropped a bit. Brent crude now trading at just under $90 a barrel. Wall Street is looking to rebound after yesterday's huge sell-off following the Dow's worst day in more than a year. Stock futures are pointing to a higher opening this morning at the bell. This is ABC News.
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1: I'm KWWL meteorologist Brennan Libby. Clouds will increase today, and it's going to be seasonal with highs in the mid-80s. We'll have a southeast breeze at 5 to 15 miles per hour. Rain and storms arrive late tonight with lows down to 65, and we'll have those showers and rumbles on and off through the day Friday. Some localized flash flooding is a possibility. Highs will end up in the low 70s as the winds pick up from the northeast. That's your Storm Alert Weather 7 forecast.
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0: Y&T Summertime Girls, 8:22 with Dwyer and Michaels on this Thursday morning.
1: When was the last time you'd say that you watched a TV show at the time that it was on television? I mean, we all stream stuff incessantly now, right? We're all addicted to whatever shows we watch. But when was the last time a show came up and you watched it at the time it was broadcast?
0: Well, like the severe weather count?
1: No, let's say
0: a show.
1: Let's keep news out of it.
2: Sports.
1: I mean, we're all addicted to that too. But this, I'm asking specifically for like a produced television show. Like the last time you sat down to watch one.
0: A current one?
1: At the time it was on.
0: Jeez.
2: Game show? Like Wheel of Fortune?
1: I watch Wheel of Fortune every now and then. In fact, this is why I'm going to bring this up, because the TV was on after I was watching Wheel of Fortune yesterday, and something happened that hasn't happened to me in a long time.
0: Gosh, you ruled out the ones that, you know.
1: Right, sports, we all do.
0: Fever game, news, storm coverage, I mean, I went to switch and there was an episode of The Office that was on like right that moment.
1: Like Comedy Central or something, like where they do a marathon.
0: So I switched over to it. I'm like, oh, it's one from season three. But
3: it wasn't something that you said, oh, it's Tuesday at 7:30. I need to click on this channel.
0: Yeah.
1: Yeah. And I think most people aren't, but there are still some people, I'm sure, who do. Because it's on, and we used to be like that until just recently. Like, we'll still watch a show when it comes on if it's streaming. Like, we'll be like, oh, it's 8:00. It's time for another episode of Rooster with Steve Carell or whatever it is we're watching. We want to watch it as soon as it comes out. But this was a weird thing. So, 7:00, we're, you know, Wheel of Fortune is kind of ending. It's just sort of on in the background as I'm doing whatever. Today in Rock History, I'm just, you know, my head's in the computer. And my wife says, oh, I'm going to bed. I'm like, 7:00? Yeah, but you know what? She's a nurse. She worked 4 days in a row. She's got to work today. I get it. She's exhausted, so she wants to go to bed. That's fine. I'll be up as soon as I'm done looking for stories of naked guys getting arrested or whatever it is that, you know, I have to do.
0: So it's 7 p.m., but obviously something came on.
1: Yes.
0: What?
1: Chicago Fire?
0: Okay.
1: Or Chicago
0: Hope?
1: PD? Or Chicago Med? So I know some of you guys probably watch this show religiously. I've never, ever seen it. And because I've never seen it, I certainly have never seen the 3-hour crossover event from all three of the shows.
0: What does that mean?
1: All three of the shows work together to give you not just one episode of one show, but all three interconnected episodes of all three shows at the same time. So the entire cast of all three shows is on all three shows.
0: For 3 hours?
1: Separately, for 3 hours. I watched a 3-hour block yesterday. Oh my God. I felt addicted. I haven't.
0: There's no way I'm going to devote 3 hours to a TV show.
1: Neither did I think that was going to be the case. But since I don't watch it, I didn't know what a crossover event was. So it starts out, and if you got this saved on, you know, whatever, you're going to watch it today or whatever, I'm going to give some spoilers, so be careful. It starts off, and I think it's Chicago Fire starts off, because a plane is landing, but it hasn't made any contact with an airport for the last 30 minutes. No contact, but the beacon is still on,

0: So it's going to land. It lands by itself somehow, and it stops in the middle of the runway. All the fire trucks, right, Chicago Fire, they all show up. Now, because they don't know what's on board, they have to go and they have to break into the plane, right? They can't see a pilot. I'm not sure what that, I don't know how that happens, but whatever. They can't see a pilot, so they have to break into the plane. So they use their hook and ladder trucks to break into the plane. But because they don't know what's in the plane, the FBI has to be there, and so does the staff of Chicago police, PD, Chicago PD. Which is, I guess, a show about some rogue group of police officers that don't take no for an answer and don't work. You know, they're not bound by the letter of the law. They get the job done. I don't know. Whatever.
1: Their boss has told them numerous times, guns and badges, my desk now.
0: Or maybe he is that guy. I don't know. So everybody's there, and they cut open the door of the plane. Turns out everybody on the plane is dead. Because, I don't know, something happened and they all started foaming at the mouth, and then they're all dead. Except one person. She's taken off the plane. She's taken to... And here's the thing, is all of the cast members are working together. So I'm not... And I'm not 100% watching it. But all of these cast members are all involved. And so there's an epidemic, and the hospital has to close off a wing, and all these people have to wear like full on gowns and masks and everything. And then there's people in the morgue, and there's a guy trying to steal something because somebody had something in his body that broke. He's a drug dealer or a drug smuggler or something. And that's what happened. And so this like super toxic drug broke in his body while he's trying to smuggle it, and he it becomes airborne, and everybody on the plane dies, and so there's a big thing. I don't even notice that one episode of one show is ending and the next episode of the other show is starting. I only notice it at about 2 hours after this thing starts. I notice there's like some credits on the screen, and I'm like, oh, are they starting a different show? They can't be. It's all the same people. So that's how they get you. It was a 3-hour crossover event, and there was a lot of other stuff that was going on that I didn't know because I'm not a watcher of this series.
1: This is the rebroadcast from the premiere, which was in March.
0: Okay.
1: So it was called One Chicago, the 3-hour crossover event.
0: Yes.
1: Reckoning.
0: Right. Okay.
1: Yeah.
0: Yeah.
1: And it transitioned from one. So if they're all there, like the cast of Friends walks through a Seinfeld episode, sort
0: of. Yeah, okay. Yeah. It would have. I couldn't believe it.
1: But and the point is that you got roped in for 3 hours.
0: Yeah, and I didn't even notice I was watching it. And then by 10 o'clock last night, I'm like, well, okay, I guess I got a big dose of what that show is all about. I mean, and I don't know. If you watch that show, I'm sure they have all been on for years. I'm like, that. I was exhausted. I'm like, holy moly, that was more watching than a movie.
1: Feels like I've been to Chicago because this is exactly what happens all the time.
0: All the time. All the time.
1: Yeah.
0: I guess you watch that show when it comes on, right? Because it's on regular television.
2: Are there crossover episodes of the show like every week?
0: I don't think so. I think it's an event that they use. Like, it's a big time event.
2: But like, anytime I see an emergency happening around here, all three, fire, medic, and police, are typically showing up.
0: Yes. In real life, yes.
1: What are they doing here? This is a fire. We don't need an ambulance.
0: Right.
1: We put out the...
0: Right. We'll send them to the hospital, but you got to tune in Tuesday for Chicago Med for
1: Hey,
0: that.
1: What's the fire department doing here? It's raining. We'll call you when there's fire.
0: Well, and all of them are on Wednesday night, so they all follow each other, I guess. So maybe they do this more often than I, you know, but when all three are together, it's like a big deal. And all the, you know, all the cast members of each show are all sleeping with each other. And I couldn't follow any of that either, you know. And one of them ended up being on the FBI. They went to Detroit or something. I don't know. I couldn't follow it. But holy cow, what an event to try to make that, you know. And I haven't, you know, network television is not something that I'm, you know, familiar with the way we used to watch it. There's no must-see TV anymore. Now it's whatever you stream, that's what you watch. And whenever

0: the episodes come out, that's when you sit down to watch them if you really like it.
1: And if you're not careful, you're going to be duped out of 3 hours of your life because you stumbled onto this crossover. Yeah,
0: I'm a little tired, actually, this morning because I went to bed pretty late. I'm like, why am I dragging this morning? Yeah, my wife's lucky she didn't watch because, yeah, you get roped in, man, and that's it. They get you.
1: Chicago Fire, Chicago Med, and Chicago PD. It was called Reckoning.
0: Yeah.
1: One Chicago.
0: Yeah.
1: 8:32. We'll be back.
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9: It's Thursday morning.
10: Interesting little fun fact about Chicago Fire. Dear Dorks, I've been to the fire station where they film Chicago Fire, and I took the tour.
9: Oh, yeah?
10: They film that in a real fire station. And while filming's going on, all of the real fire trucks and real firemen get moved into a large tent structure that gets put up right behind the fire station so they could still answer calls. So for several months out of the year, the real firefighters are basically camping out back.
11: Sorry, get a hose, man. We're filming a TV show right now.
10: Wait a minute.
11: I'm sorry.
10: I just came for some chili.
9: My best friend from high school, they filmed an episode of Chicago Fire using his office building where he works as a building that had to be evacuated.
10: Okay.
9: So he got to be an extra on it. Had to come in on a Saturday, and I think the setup was on Friday after work or something like that.
10: And they can't just do that in Hollywood?
9: No, man. It's not authentic.
10: Where's the set builders, man? Can't they just do that?
9: Because you could see the skyline behind his office building. So, I don't know. He was, you know, smoke inhalation victim number 17 or something. It was uncredited, but I'm like, oh, there he goes.
10: Trent asked, he's like, I don't know why you would sit up and watch that. You should watch Forensic Files. That's what I fall asleep to every night. It's like a lullaby. He said, you should ask Joe Public what they watch to fall asleep. I don't like to watch TV to fall asleep because then you wake up and the TV's on.
9: No, I watch my GPS when I'm driving.
10: Yes.
9: I got airbags. So it's
10: like little pillows.
9: Very relaxing. 8:38, stand by. We got to take a quick break.
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7: So I'm judging from the messaging, the messages we've gotten, Billy, I think you and I are the only people who have not taken the tour of this Chicago Fire and Chicago PD.
8: Hey, Dawn?
9: Yeah.
8: Okay, so you toured the station where they filmed Chicago Fire.
9: I did. We actually went up on a Sunday quite a few years back, and none of the cast were working, but we ended up hooking up with Chief Chikorotis.
8: Okay.
9: And he actually writes the scripts for Chicago Fire.
8: Oh.
9: Well, we met up with him, and this is all my daughter wanted to do for her. I think it was her 14th birthday. So he ended up taking us on a private tour of the museum.
8: Uh-huh.
9: Now, mind you, this is a Sunday, and he actually hooked us up. We actually went up 2 weeks later. We got a tour of, they actually built, well, it's an old warehouse that they built into Chicago Fire.
8: Mm-hmm.
9: Chicago Fire is on one side and Chicago PD is on the other. And in this warehouse, they actually built like a Molly's. They actually built like a lot of your fire scenes like that are interior are in this building, in this warehouse.
8: And you got to see all of that stuff. And is it free or what's it cost?
9: We didn't pay anything for it. Like, the chief was just, you know, he was just excited that this is what my daughter wanted to do for her birthday, you know, being a young teenager, blah, blah, blah.
7: Wow.
9: Yeah, we got pictures of them all. We actually, in this warehouse, they provide lunch and everything. So we got to have lunch with the whole cast and everything. It was super cool.
8: Now, you know, Dawn, you can get the tour to come to you if you're in the right part of Chicago. You just dial 911. I'll come right out to you.
9: I mean, unfortunately, you probably wouldn't have the same guy show up.
7: Yeah, right.
8: We got a message from Scott who said all of this stuff, that's absolutely correct. He says, Chicago Fire is my favorite show. Here are some pictures from when I went. And he's inside of the firehouse, standing yep. next to truck 18. Here's the outside. There's number 51, the entrance there. So I asked him, but I'll ask you, the firefighter who was there is wearing that firehouse's shirt. Can you buy those shirts there?
9: Yes.
8: You can.
9: When you go to the original firehouse in downtown Chicago, they have hats and t-shirts and all sorts of like Chicago Fire memorabilia that you can purchase.
8: I see it now. I looked in a little closer and you could see there's a glass case, but I don't see like price tags and stuff. Well, that's cool because you get that, then you got a souvenir and you're kind of supporting the fire station.
9: Yes.
8: All right. Well, thanks for calling. Yeah. Appreciate it.
9: Absolutely. Have a good day.
8: All right, you too. Yeah, all kinds of people are, you got to check it out. Even if you don't like the show.
7: Well, I mean, then I guess it's just like touring a fire station.
8: Well, you know what? I've said it before. There's no behind the scenes or museum tour that I won't go to.
7: Yeah.

0: we went to that one. My wife and I, we were driving to visit some friends. Oh, we were on our way to see my brother-in-law and sister-in-law. And we were looking for something to do between now and the Buc-ee's. So I'm on Roadside America. I'm like, ooh, here's a museum of the highlights. A two-headed pig in a jar. I see that. We're going. And we did. And there it was. And believe it or not, we were the only people there that day.
1: So you had the place to yourself.
0: Oh, my God. And the guy behind the counter, he jumped up like, oh, hey! Like he'd been waiting for us. Hoping we were there to buy the dump. But they had, it was a weird collection of all kinds of stuff from that area. But something about Abraham Lincoln, like Abraham Lincoln's coffin maker was from that town or something. And here is what, you know, this is obviously a mannequin, but this is, you know, how they... Or the wagon or some damn thing. But it was
1: quite a challenge to put Abe Lincoln in a casket because he was 6'4", 6'5", yeah, whatever it was.
0: Just all sorts of stuff like that. But yeah, I would go check that out. Especially if it's free, which this one was.
1: Yeah, and what a cool thing to come back the next day and get sort of like that inside look. I mean, very cool. And I don't even know if people... appreciate that, or like if I'm sure the people appreciated it, but I don't know if the guy doing it appreciates how valuable and cool that is for those folks.
0: Oh, I imagine he does.
1: That's very cool.
0: You know.

0: 38 special. Congratulations to Dennis from Long Grove. Caller 10. You'll go see them at the Waterfront on Saturday night.
1: Yesterday, advice my dad gave me when I was 12.
0: Don't be a screw up.
1: Finally came to pass. No, I ignored that piece of advice.
0: Oh.
1: When I was in Little League, we would come into the garage and we'd put our stuff in the garage. We had a, the garage was not attached to the house. And so my dad would tell me all the time, he's like, hey, make sure you shake out your shoes before you put them on. Because when you came in from playing Little League, you know, you'd throw your shoes wherever. Like,
0: I don't want you tracking the infield into my house.
1: Yeah. Oh, yeah. We never could wear our cleats in. And I only had cleats 1 year. It was my last year of Little League, man. I felt like a real baseball player.
0: Did you run faster?
1: No, I didn't. But I had cleats, and that was cool. And they were probably my brother's cleats, actually.
0: And it sounded cool walking from mom and dad's car across the blacktop to the...
1: Yeah.
0: Get out of the way. There's a dugout. There's an athlete coming through. Click, click, click, click. Oh.
1: But, you know, then you turn into a regular person. You got to throw the cleats, on the table or wherever. My dad was always like, hey, shake out your shoes before you put them on. One, because you got rocks in them from last week's game or last Tuesday's game. The other, spiders. My dad didn't like spiders. And he's like, yeah, you don't want to get spiders in your shoes. So you shake them out. So I'm like, all right. So I guess I've always shaken my shoes out, you know, like I have my lawn mowing shoes. And whenever I put those on, I always shake them out. Well, yesterday, did not shake out my shoes. I'm putting my shoe on, and a giant-ass wolf spider crawls.

0: up across my foot, up my leg, luckily loses his footing on my leg hair and falls off and takes off across the kitchen. Oh, I got the willies just thinking about it.
1: Told you, boy, you got to shake out your shoes.
0: Man.
2: And I've done that exact same thing with my lawn mowing shoes.
0: Yep.
2: Probably the first mowing of the season. So the old whatever sneakers are in the garage, pull them out. Yeah, time to mow the lawn.
0: Mm-hmm.
2: Left shoe goes on, right shoe. What the hell? God, it doesn't fit quite right. Jamming my foot into the... I pull it out. A mouse runs across my foot.
0: No!
2: A live mouse.
0: Listen to your parents.
3: What happened?
2: Nothing. A guy pulled a gun on me. And I told him to get out of here.
0: Took 50 years and it finally came to fruition.
4: I had the exact same wolf spider thing happened to me, but it was my shoes were in the yard because I was in second or third grade, got stung by a bee. It was my first bee sting.
0: Oh no.
4: And I ran so fast back into the house screaming that my shoes fell off.
0: Wow. And
4: they were like Vans or something.
0: Yeah.
4: You know,
0: yeah.
4: Old Navy brand Vans.
2: You run out of your shoes, you're moving, man.
0: Yeah.
2: You're breaking the speed limit.
4: It scared me. It hurt.
2: Yeah.
4: But I went out to get them the next day, put them on, and I wasn't wearing socks. And I felt something fuzzy. And I pulled my foot out real fast, and then the big old wolf spider crawled right out and over my foot.
2: And when you first make eye contact, aren't you thinking, oh, thank God it's only a ball of lint?
0: Oh, that walks.
2: With a tail and eyes.
0: Mm-hmm. You know, and he's just as scared of you as you are of him.
2: I disagree.
0: No, because I was screaming like a little bitch. I think my screaming scared him, actually.
4: Well, I'll never forget that feeling of him between my toes.
0: Mm-mm.
4: All the fuzz.
0: Yeah. And so that's like 2 days in a row of you with wildlife. You know, you get stung the one day, then the next day you go back and your shoes are sitting there. They've already rehomed a spider.
4: Yep.
2: If you recall, Megan has a mouse that was loose in her apartment. And we taught her on the air how to set a mouse trap.
0: Mm-hmm.
2: And
0: mm-hmm.
2: She did it. And the bait you chose was peanut butter?
5: One was peanut butter. One was cheese. I gave him options.
2: Okay. Right.
5: In case he was lactose intolerant.
0: That's nice.
2: She's got a rodent charcuterie board set up for him.
1: Where's the salami? You got any little crackers?
2: Now, we haven't heard anything. So is it dead or did it go to a different home? Or?
5: Well, I thought it went to a different apartment because I had two traps laid out and I never caught anything.
2: Mm-hmm.
5: And then the other day when I'm up at 4 a.m. getting ready for work, see a little black object run across my kitchen floor.
0: Was it your robot vacuum?
5: It was not. And it was a lot bigger than a spider.
0: Yeah, that's not cool, man.
2: So are the traps not set?
5: No, they're set. He just doesn't fall for it.
0: Oh, he's a smart one.
5: I can't catch him. And I even put new bait in it.
2: You're doing something wrong. You freshened up the bait.
5: I did.
2: And it hasn't been nibbled at?
5: Nope. And I don't have a giant chunk of bait where he can like mm-hmm. nibble the outsides and not get snapped. I have it shoved in there.
0: You might have the world's only mouse with a peanut allergy.
5: No, actually.
2: Listen, please don't make fun. I have an allergy. Do you have anything that's gluten-free or
0: nut-free?
2: Nut-free. Hello?
5: Just get in the trap.
0: Just get in the trap.
2: No. Not without the proper bait. It gives me asthma.
5: Here's the thing, too. I watched him run under the fridge, and then I quickly got down on the floor, put my flashlight under there, and I looked for him, and I did not see him. So now, where is he at? Is there a hole in the wall that he disappeared into?
0: No, he's up in the fridge area there.
2: He's in his bed that's made out of a matchbox.
0: Yes, right. Oh, they crawl up where the motor for the fridge is running. It's nice and warm.
2: Probably in the fridge.
0: Yeah.
5: He's in my fridge.
2: Looking for better bait.
5: Is that why all my cheese is disappearing?
2: No, he has a cheese allergy.
5: I don't know what to do. I can't get him.
2: Get a cat.
5: He knows.
2: Get a cat.
5: I don't want a cat.
2: Why?

0: Hi.
1: It'll disrupt my vacuum.
0: Well, then enjoy your mice. And was this yesterday, or how many times have you seen it? Because you mentioned the mouse problem like
1: months ago.
2: Yeah, we thought it was done.
0: We thought it was done.
1: I did too. And then I saw him.
0: We knew that it was done because no thank you, no follow up, no nothing. We go, oh, that's just another job well done, Dwyer. Let's go. Our work is done here.
1: No, I saw him again about a week ago.
0: Okay.
1: About a week ago. A week ago.
2: Oh my God.
0: This girl. I hope that mouse bites you. Remember me?
1: If I can catch him, that'd
0: I'm
1: be
0: the
1: fine.
0: Guy from a week ago, yo.
2: I think what you have to do is just set out a pair of shoes, and that mouse will jump in there, and then you'll try to put them on, and it'll be right there.
0: She's doing something wrong with that trap. I can tell just by listening that Megan is not a masturbator.
1: I'm obviously not. I need some help.
0: Dear dorks, Megan's mouse is female. That's the problem. Put that mouse trap inside of a bag of dicks. You'll catch him. Her. 8:59, we'll be back.
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0: 3. Okay, I have to speak to Dwyer. You got to call your dogs off, man. Well, all of the people that Dwyer sent a bunch of his thugs out to the water ski show last night.
1: You know
0: to
1: me.
0: To harass me.
1: And my thugs.
0: I've seen the movie.
1: I got thugs everywhere, man.
0: It's just like the eBay thing. All right, you go to that thing and you harass him until he falls. He's getting too good.
1: I did see from a couple of people who I happen to know but did not send to the water ski show that you did spend a little time in the water. That's all.
0: No, I did. I skied great last night.
1: Okay, good job. Congratulations.
0: Well, then why are you saying that?
1: Because I got pictures of you in the water. Your face is in the water. And
0: where?
1: You're a terrible skier and you don't like children. And all, I mean, I got a lot of messages. Let me just call them up here a second.
0: Oh, that one I came in short on the landing, but it's not because I fell.
1: Well, if you don't end up on the dock or on the beach, no, you're short.
0: You don't know nothing.
1: Fester, okay, Fester is one of our mutual friends, and he went out. He had date night last night, so he decided to go to the ski show. He asked me where he should go. I said I recommend going to the Backwater Gamblers. It's a great show, except for Michaels, and you can have a really good time out there. What?
0: Go ahead.
1: He says, we're at the water ski show tonight. Then his next text, almost immediately, ooh, Bill fell right at the start of the show.
0: Wait a minute.
1: He says, Bill fell right at the start of the show. I said, I refuse to believe you because I'm standing up for you. Then he said, I actually felt bad watching it. But he has some smiley faces with laughy tears. Then he says, damn, he wiped out again. Maybe I should have stayed home. Poor Bill, he says. And then I said, maybe he'll play Wipeout tomorrow by Rush.
0: There's no Wipeout by Rush.
1: Thank God.
0: Let me see the... Huh?
1: I don't know.
2: Weren't you just bragging about a flawless show on Sunday?
0: Yeah.
2: Earlier this week, you were talking about how fantastic...
0: Sunday was 100%.
3: I got... a text as well that said, Bill fell right at the start of the show.
0: I made my start. Oh, I know.
3: Bill fell every time he skied tonight.
0: That is the lie, you guys.
2: Oh, my God. Does Fester just copy and paste to all of us?
1: Yeah, he must.
2: Yesterday, 6:35, Bill fell right at the start of the show.
0: Okay, wait, stop.
2: I'm at Backwater's Gamblers.
0: Stop. Mm-hmm. Mm-hmm. I did have to get in the pickup boat because I got taken out by the ropes. On the turn, we are doing a different pattern. Instead of a 9, we're doing a circle landing.
2: And what happens when you get taken out by the ropes?
0: And then the next act.
1: it looks like he didn't hear it. Excuse me, Dr. Fauci, how

0: did it go when you got taken out by the ropes?
1: On the advice of counsel, I respectfully like to assert that.
0: Well, here's another Facebook post where you're laying in the water like a bitch. What is this? So what is that look? What is that?
2: I came in short. That's my partner's right there on the left.
0: That's
2: I'm
0: her
2: grabbing
0: hand?
2: The skis.
0: Okay.
2: If you would pull back, that's right on the shore.
0: Well, but
2: you land in the water so that you don't ski up onto the stage.
0: No, you ride up onto the
3: What's this picture that Fester showed me? It's just a lone ski floating in the water.
2: Here, let me see.
0: That's Billy's fallen off ski.
2: That is not, first of all.
0: I don't know, man. I don't know why you're all
2: dope.
0: Chirping because
2: that's
0: it seems like. Spent a lot of time in the water.
2: That's a girl's swivel ski. It's or a ballet ski.
0: Why are you using a girl's ski?
2: I'm not. Wow. I'm not. That's a girl's ballet ski. The girl's skis are white.
0: Okay. Hey, listen, you don't got to tell me, man.
2: Go.
0: I've seen the ski
2: here.
0: Plenty of times.
2: There's my daughter. There's my daughter. Are you looking at Deb Rutledge's page?
0: Yep, I'm not seeing the name, though.
2: Look at that. Go to the one where the pyramids are. That's me.
0: Okay, right.
2: I nailed it.
0: I see you there.
2: 100%.
0: Yeah.
2: I look like I'm taking a crap because it's hard work.
0: Mm-hmm. I don't doubt it.
2: And I'm good. Oh, you're jealous.
0: You're doing a great job.
3: Is that what that picture was that came to our Gmail this morning? It looks like you taking a crap.
2: It's hard work, you guys. So call your thugs. Tell them there's plenty on TV. Go watch your Chicago Fire. I'm doing my thing with my kids.
0: I'll never get back.
3: Yeah, it's a picture from Kristen. It was emailed 8:42 p.m. last night.
0: Oh, so another. Yeah, there's no thugs, man. It's just, you know what?
2: 8:42 last night.
0: Yeah.
3: Yep.
0: Somebody felt bad for you.
3: It's the subject is Ski Show Bill.
0: Yeah, is he okay?
3: Is he okay?
0: I'm worried about his face.
2: Ski Show Bill.
0: She says, I take my nephews to enjoy a ski show. They have fun and want to take pictures with the skiers.
2: Oh, that's...
0: And we end up getting photobombed with this gem. I hope Bill's okay. But in my heart, I know he's not.
2: That's from when I got save of the day last night.
0: What is that?
2: That's when I saved the day. Me.
3: It looks like you're pinching a loaf.
0: Is that an award you give yourself? What is save of the day? What is save of the day?
3: Are you a goaltender?
0: What is that?
2: You know, I hate you. Everybody.
4: Is that like the word that we have here, the President's Club? Where they just have to give it to somebody else every quarter?
2: You ring the bell and you get recognized by the people who are still there.
0: Okay. Well, that's good then. Nice job. Congratulations. There. See.
2: See? Bill made it. Way to go, Bill. That's what they were saying. And I was demonstrating what I did. That picture, which looks like I'm taking a crap, but I'm not. When the boat starts, it pulls us forward.
0: Mm-hmm.
2: And I sank. And I let my arms out in front of me. So I'm folded at the waist on skis with a girl on my back, but I didn't fall. So I'm fighting it out. That's come on, come on, come on. And I stood it up. Boom, I'm awesome. You're not.
3: You got some veins popping out of the side of your neck in that photo.
0: I noticed they're not shouting anybody else's name.
2: Yeah, because I was the only one the save of the day.
0: Okay.
2: I saved the day.
0: Everybody else didn't need encouragement because they were doing fine.
3: They expect them to complete the run.
2: You know, go watch your show on TV and sit there and eat your snacks and get fat.
0: You know what? I almost went to the show last night, but then I got sucked into this show that made me watch it. It was going to be my first time ever seeing the Backwater Gamblers. This was going to be the time.
2: Mm-hmm.
0: Me and Fester hanging out was going to be the time, and it didn't happen.
1: I see why the top of Michael's head is bald. The water shaved it off 3 times. That's untrue. That's untrue.
0: It is untrue.
1: Final pyramid, I made it all the way into shore. Which one? Oh, opening pyramid.
3: The rope took you out?
1: Yep.
0: That's a hard one.
3: That's not you falling into the water.
2: Dick,
3: right?
2: It is hard.
0: I'm not saying it's not. I just said it's a hard one.
2: I've had more no-fall shows this year than I've had in my entire career.
3: Boy, and have we heard about it.
4: So...

0: How many times were you in the water?
1: Well, one. I'm not counting the landing. The landing, if you come up short, it's not my fault that the dude to the left of me can't turn his skis. I got to follow where I go. Cuts me off, I'm in the water. People like me. They come to cheer for me. You know what they say to me? They're like, what? I don't know why they continue, especially that Dwyer. Why he makes fun of you. You did actually pretty good. They were disappointed that I didn't fall more.
2: Can you even name the last time I said anything about you falling other than today because you brought
1: this
2: it up?
1: This is the last time.
2: This is not. I think you're a great skier. I've said it many, many times. It's a hard thing to do, but when you put your mind to something, you do it. I say it all the time.
1: Now that doesn't.
2: And then people go and you fall and you make me look bad. So yesterday was a no-fall show.
1: No, it was a one-fall show.
2: Oh.
1: That one was right. I got my feet swept. The handle came up over the tips of the skis and shoot, down we went.
2: Okay.
1: I'm working on it.
3: How
1: I'll
3: many
1: get
3: people
1: it.
3: Did it take out?
1: Just me, I think.
3: Oh, good. So it didn't affect, you know, like, was it a big pyramid coming down the line or just a handful of skiers?
1: Well, we had, there were people, it was, we changed the pattern, so there were people. We'll work on it.
3: How are the crowds for your shows?
1: Good.
3: Are they better since they heard about this accident that happened a little while back?
1: Better that because they feel bad for me, so they come out. They're tired of me getting picked on. Everybody says that.
3: It's a
1: sympathy?
3: Yeah.
1: No, they just know. The crowds, let's see. How much were our collections last night? I could tell you.
3: Well,
1: $2,400.
3: And what's that money go
1: that's
3: towards?
1: That's crazy. Gas.
3: Okay.
1: Just equipment. I mean, it's a losing proposition. We don't turn a profit at all. Save of the day.
2: Yeah, and gas was a dime more from the beginning of the show to the end of the show. And you guys don't buy it in Illinois, I hope.
1: Why does it? Oh, yeah, we do.
2: Ooh,
1: yeah, $5 a gallon.
2: Damn.
1: Why does it look like Michaels is in pain when you are crapping? Maybe you should see a doctor about that. I believe Hairball has some experience with it. Now shut up and play some Van Halen. Okay. The support and love that I feel here is so awesome.
3: Well, if you need a quick distraction from, you know, the laser pointer on you, here's something for Megan.
1: Dawn?
4: Yes.
1: Don't you hate everybody on this show, how they pick on me?
4: They pick on everybody.
1: So yeah. So what's on your mind?
4: Hey, tell Megan it's peanut butter and honey.
2: Megan?
5: Oh, she liked that sweet stuff.
4: Megan.
2: It's peanut butter and honey.
4: Megan, it's peanut butter and honey. Put a lot of honey on there after you put the peanut butter and you'll get those mice.
1: Oh, I told her that was how you get rid of a yeast infection.
4: Love it.
1: So she rubs it where?
4: On the trap.
1: On your trap.
4: You guys know my daughter's real good friends with you guys.
1: Who's your daughter?
4: Her Aunt Betty Boutique, Melina. Oh,
2: yeah.
1: Who?
4: From Aunt Betty's. This is her mom.
2: I'm sorry. I'm sorry that, yeah.
3: And Dawn says she lives out in the country.
4: You guys. She gave one of you guys a jean jacket you really loved.
2: Yep.
3: Dawn lives in the country, so she says she's got a lot of experience with mice and traps, especially wintertime.
1: Mm-hmm.
4: Yeah. So just go ahead and put a couple traps out. And if that doesn't work, at Walmart, they have that mice stuff. It's sticky. It's, the mice will still be alive. It's gross. But
1: they sit there and you can hear them scream. It's like Silence of the Mice.
4: Yeah, it's bad. It's very bad.
1: Yes.
4: But,
1: all right.
4: You guys know Becca and Jenna and all them.
2: Oh yeah.
4: Those are all my daughter's best friends.
1: Okay.
2: Mm-hmm.
4: All right. Just getting ready to go to the shop anyway, and I heard that with Megan's deal, and I said,
1: all right.
4: Didn't tell her that.
1: Right.
4: Try that, Megan, and let us hear how it goes.
1: She got to smear peanut butter and honey all over her trap. Correct.
4: Taste the biscuit. All over the trap and put them down, and you'll catch that mouse. Unless it's going to church, then it won't. Then it'll disappear.
1: Hey, Dawn, the radio station is on fire, so we got to let you go, okay?
4: Okay. Well, you guys have a good week, okay?
1: Okay. All right. See ya.
4: Come out to the antique store.
1: Yeah.
4: Okay, bye, guys.
3: Michaels must be in a hurry to talk about water skiing.

0: peeing again.
1: Just... Megan, it was for you. You're supposed to smear honey, and she'd love to tell more, but man, there's a line of people waiting to get into the antique shop. She got to go now. What happened? What are we doing? Quick break, yes?
2: Taste the biscuit. That honey sauce.
1: Megan gonna taste the biscuit. Peanut butter and honey. Put it on your trap. Yip, yip, yip, yip.
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0: own legs.
1: And then they'll...
2: They'll just be right next to
1: roll around?
2: Yeah, they'll be right there, and there's their legs. There's the carcass.
0: It's crazy, man. Mm-hmm. You'll, we had some of those, and there's like, it looks like they were in a starting block at a track meet, but their torso took off and left their hind legs behind them.
2: Good news is they won the gold medal because they ran so fast. They're like hairball. They ran so fast, they ran out of their shoes.
0: Taste your hind legs. Can I read that? Your dork, sounds like Megan has a girlfriend instead of a boyfriend. Can't fix a vehicle, can't catch a mouse.
1: We can't tell him there's a mouse. Nobody Why? Say anything. He'll freak out.
0: Like a girl?
1: Yeah.
0: You do have a girlfriend. But now that he knows he's got to smear honey and butter all over you or whatever.
1: Not over me. I have the trap hidden on the side of the fridge. The mouse's only way out.
0: Well, what am I supposed to do with all this on my hands? I put too much. I got too much bait.
3: Here, turn around. Let me...
0: Ah, mouse! All right, well, you keep us posted. Peanut butter and honey. So you get rid of mice, and then you attract all the ants.
1: Oh, I don't need that.
0: Dear dorks, my family was so disappointed when Michaels fell last night. My niece actually cried while laughing. You know, see, Dwyer, I did not.
2: Listen, you don't have, you had the name Falinowski 10 years ago.
0: Right, because of you.
2: When you fell all the time.
0: Because of
2: you. Now you don't fall all the time. You don't have the nickname anymore. You know
0: what? I do. Some of the old timers that won't let it go. And I know that they're paid by you or whatever. Greg Soros is his name. They're paid protesters. I call them outside agitators. They come and harass me.
2: Hmm. Well, as long as they're donating at the end, I guess it doesn't
0: matter. I don't know that they do. They're the ones.
2: Well, as long as they're buying merch, that's all that matters.
0: Mm-hmm.
2: Or having a snack or whatever.
0: I just, my original skis I had to replace.
2: Because you lost one in the water? I saw the picture of it.
0: No, that I told you that's a girl ski. It's ballet. No, it was one of the older ones.
2: Girl ski. That was the name of one of my mail order brides.
0: Girl ski?
2: Yeah, bro, back in the day. Anyway, go ahead.
0: But that was the one that they didn't. Everybody has their names on it. Steve, Megan, Gary, Falinowski. And that's because of you. Well, they had to replace it because... The Falinowski part actually had Falinowski.
2: Well, yeah.
0: It had been there so long.
2: A long time.
0: All the adhesive fell off of the letters. Who's Falinowski? Just leave it. Those are mine. Just leave them. 925. We'll be back.
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0: Because Joe is a Cub fan. It's, don't you guys know the most fun thing to do when you're around a Cub fan is make fun of the Cubs? They go crazy. Yeah. They go crazy. Joe stuck a knife in my neck one time when I was there.
1: See, this is how it starts, Dwyer.
0: What? Yeah, he brought my cheeseburger from one side and stabbed me in the neck with the other one.
2: Mm. That email you're reading about, hey, where's our MLB report?
0: Yeah.
2: Is it possible that you're reading an old email that came from the other night when the Cubs beat the Cardinals 10-2?
0: I don't know, Goose. The MLB update, we deal with today. We deal with, you know, current events, not ancient history. So I don't know. I mean, maybe.
3: Well, you deal with today.
0: Yeah.
3: So
0: yesterday's win.
3: Today.
0: Don't you shut up. Nobody even cares. I got knifed in the neck.
3: Faster than the internet. Yesterday's news today.
0: I almost bled to death.
2: And then you probably mentioned that they're playing at 1:15 today.
0: So. Who is?
2: Yeah, to
0: I don't know.
2: Cubs-Cardinals. Oh, you know for the series. It's 1-1.
0: Sure they are. It's going to be great.
3: Here, I can help you with that stab wound. You got to take peanut butter and honey and rub it and rub it on your vag. Jason says, hey, you guys, for the veterans who are listening to this show. And then he says, sorry.
0: I feel like we've scared them all away today.
3: 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They're free for veterans. So
0: it's pretty cool.
3: You sign up, and I believe there's like a handling fee. So he said the tickets are free, but the handling fee is up to $15, which varies depending on how many tickets you get.
0: And I also like you to take a picture while you're at the thing. It says VetTix.
3: Oh, okay.
0: It's cool.
3: You can get up to 4 tickets. So $15 for 4 tickets for a veteran is an amazing deal. 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Pretty neat thing. And it works. People donate tickets. Sometimes it's the band, sometimes it's local people, sometimes it's charities.
0: Sometimes it's the venue.
3: Sometimes it's the venue, and then you get to go, which is a cool thing for the veterans. If you would like to go, you could be a veteran or not be a veteran. Doesn't matter, but you do have to be caller 10 right now, and we'll hook you up. 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
0: It's better than getting stabbed in the neck.
3: Just
0: rub, a lot, Joe.
3: Rub the peanut butter and honey on your wound there, sweetheart. 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

0: 38 special. Congratulations. Andrew from Bluegrass, caller 10. That show is Saturday night at the Waterfront Convention Center. Dwyer and I have seen that band multiple times, solid through and through. I believe they do a 20-song set. And I think they have a new record out, but they know. Hey, we got a new record out. We know none of you want to hear any of it, but just one, okay? Here we go. And then it's back into the hits. So.
1: Sometimes they do a cover tune or two, which is kind of cool to hear a band as good as they are get into something that somebody else did or something that they like, which is kind of cool. First time I saw them was in college. We were at Illinois State, and they came into town, and I got a guitar pick.
0: I know, because you were in the front row, and we were supposed to give away those tickets to callers.
1: Yeah.
0: Not a girl you were trying to bang.
1: I took a date.
0: I know you did. I saw you down front. I'm like,
1: and
0: what the
1: banging
0: hell?
1: Commenced. So
0: you did.
1: Good news for everybody. And I got the guitar pick. The guitar pick.
0: I want to see some hands in the air. And Dwyer, I don't play that game. They're Wild Eyed Southern
1: Boys. I don't. Man. That's stupid. No. I got the guitar pick. I gave it to the girl. Did not get to have sex with the girl and lost the guitar pick. So.
0: Dear Dorks, okay. I'm chiming in. Megan?
2: Yes?
0: Oatmeal cream pies.
2: For the mouse?
0: It says put a cream pie on your trap. Catch them quickly.
2: Specifically oatmeal?
0: Okay. I don't know that you should try that. Dear Dorks, I would like to state for the record that it was not me, Dwyer's arch nemesis, who fanned the flames this morning about the MLB update. I've been trying to be good lately.
1: Yeah, nobody said crap. They said it yesterday.
0: Especially when I'm on my break, tasting the goodness of the biscuit with all that honey sauce. Mm. I taste that honey sauce. He continues, when you put that sauce on me, I like the way it goes with my chicken wings.
3: That's a good looking biscuit he sent too. With the honey sauce.
0: I see that.
3: That's got my mouth watering.
0: Everybody just needs to calm down or go have a cigarette.
1: You guys are a bunch of weirdos.
0: Hold on a second. Goose said that this is...
4: Call on line 9.
0: This is for Megan? Okay.
5: Yeah, I'm trying to get a hold of Megan. Hey, Megan, it's peanut butter and honey to get Mike. Peanut butter and honey. It works all the time. This is from Dawn Lee. Thank you. Have a good day. Bye. Yeah, I'm trying to get a hold of Megan.
0: Oh, girl, who isn't? I'd like to put my hands around that skinny little bitch's throat.
5: Hey.
1: Was that Dawn who then we talked to? So she not only left a message,
0: Watch your mouth.
1: Then also called. Man, she really wanted to get that message to you.
5: Megan, it's peanut butter and honey.
2: It means I should try it for real.
5: To get mice.
2: Mm-hmm. I'm probably going to catch this mouse.
5: Peanut butter and honey.

0: It works all the time.
1: And who is this?
0: This is from Don Lee.
1: Okay. The one that called earlier.
2: And you got to say, honey.
0: Yeah, I'm trying to get a hold of Megan.
1: We are too. We are too. All right. We got to take a break.
0: Hey.
1: We have to take a break.
0: Megan.
1: We'll be right back.
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1: Hey.
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0: 4.
1: Welcome back. Dwyer and Michaels here.
2: I should say thank you to Megan because she made a video from our thing on the at the Bix when we were handing out the Dix potato chips. And she edited a video for me, and it's very funny. And I put it on my Facebook page, and I got 10,000 views, which I know is not like a million views, but for me, that's a lot. So thank you.
1: For Dwyer, with a look at me deficiency, you know, that was very, very helpful.
2: Yeah. It was cool. It was funny. And we all.
1: What laughed. Did he, so she tightened up the edits or whatever?
2: Yeah. I got slapped in the face by a cute little old lady. And who I offered a bag of dicks to, and so.
1: All right, let's listen.
2: So, I want to say thanks to the guys at Dix Potato Chips because everybody at the Bix is eating dicks today. But what about that little lady across the street? You think she's going to be hip to it?
1: She's about 75 years old.
3: Writers handing out bags of dicks to this young lady over
2: guys,
3: here.
2: Welcome to the Bix.
1: Can I offer you a bag of dicks?
2: Oh!
1: I haven't even tasted them yet. He got dick slapped.
2: We have fun.

0: A load of BS.
1: What?
0: Billy Squire.
1: I see what you did there.
0: 10 minutes in front of 10 o'clock with Dwyer and Michaels.
1: I sent that video along to our friends at Dick's Potato Chips. And also heard that some of our friends in radio from elsewhere in the country
0: like to eat Dick's
1: have reached out and have also received such treatment from our friends there.
0: Well, they should sponsor this show. Brought to you by a bag of Dick's.
1: Yeah. I can't think of anything more appropriate. But at the same time, like, you know, I feel like the overhead on a bag of potato chips or the profit margin on the bag of potato chips is not huge.
0: Oh, that's what everybody thinks.
1: Oh, really?
0: Actually, yeah. It's, yeah. The return on investment is at 3,000,000%.
2: Are you sure? Because if Dwyer's right, that means Lay's has never turned a profit.
1: Ever.
0: They struggle.
1: Yeah.
0: It's because of the stupid name. They were close. Get Laid's, but it should have been Get Laid. See? It's a subtle. You got to make it filthy these days.
2: Right.
0: That's what the kids want.
2: Sex sells.
0: Smut.
1: At my house yesterday for lunch, I had some munchos, which I realize are not potato chips, but they're a potato chip looking snack. But I finished those, so then I had to move on to Ruffles.
0: And munchos, they can't call them potato chips. Do they call them a potato product?
1: I don't even think there's potato in them. I think it's like they're some other kind of tuber or a vegetable base. I don't think, but it's a starch and salt. And yeah, I don't think there's a potato anywhere within 100 yards of it.
2: They're called potato crisps.
1: Okay.
0: Made of real potato type product.
1: Okay. Yeah, I mean, it's like the potatoes have a restraining order against them, so they can't be anywhere near. Like, they just wave them over, like, nearby a potato.
0: They found a Mr. Potato Head in their bed. So you ate munchos.
1: And then I finished it off with Ruffles. And then for dinner, I had some kitchen cooked and a bag of Dick's that I had at home.
0: This is a well-balanced meal plan.
1: Yeah, it was all potato chips yesterday. I don't know. I never got around to eating actual food. It was busy, lots of going.
0: Oh, potato chips all the time.
1: It'll be
0: Dwyer's
1: time.
0: Diet.
1: It'll be time for actual food today.
0: It's overrated. Why bother? How's your diet going over there, Hairball?
2: It's going. Still.
0: Thanks for the update. It's going. I mean, I guess I eat food. If you want to see. Wow, that picture. We were talking earlier about when Dwyer tricked Hairball into going to the Top Gun Maverick premiere. We're all going to dress up. And he made Hairball dress up as one of the volleyball players. Now, this was back when Hairball was probably chosen deep into the selection process, right? Just based on your build.
1: For volleyball. For
2: athletes here.
1: Yeah.
2: Oh, yeah, yeah, yeah.
0: Mm-hmm. Mm-hmm. Because there was a lot of Hairball in that picture. And he's got sunglasses on, a volleyball, no shirt, and jeans standing in the lobby of the theater. And Dwyer is standing there like a dunce, probably wearing the same shirt that he just got the taste slapped out of his mouth when he went up to that old lady. All right, 950. Did you bump that up?
2: That
0: picture.
2: It's in the show notes and it's at the top of our Facebook page.
0: Okay, good. Go and look and laugh at somebody other than me.
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1: Check out the show notes brought to you by Pond Central for everything we talked about today and then some stuff we didn't talk about. Vet Ticks has tickets for the 38th special show on Saturday. Me at the movies. And
0: me at the movies.
1: And one of the cool things, go see the video of Sammy Hagar's daughter on a cruise down in Croatia. The boat that she was on, the guy that was driving the boat was blasting Sammy Hagar's music. And she told him, "That's my dad."
0: No ass, man.
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Moody Blue is just a singer in a rock and roll band that came out in 1972 on the album called Seventh Sojourn, which is a good opportunity now to define sojourn. Do you know what it means? Are you confident? A temporary stay, visit, or brief period of living in a place that is not your permanent home. It functions as both a noun, a stay, and a verb, to stay. So there we go, a little grammar. I love grammar, and I love English. I love all that. Anyway, that was a good album title, Seventh Sojourn, and we need to work that into conversation more often. Moody Blues on Vinyl Vault Thursday.

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0: sticks right there. I'm Jen Austin. I just returned from Orlando, Florida. My daughter had a basketball tournament there. It was fun. And the driving there is okay. I found it to be okay. The stoplights, I felt like, were really long. And I would comment to my daughter, are they longer here in Orlando than everywhere else? She's like, no, it's your imagination. But I think they're longer. I think it was forever trying to turn left. America's most dangerous cities for driving. Orlando's fine. Memphis, Knoxville, Aurora, Colorado, Tucson, Arizona, Billings, Montana, and Charleston, South Carolina. The most dangerous cities for driving, according to Visual Capitalist, the magazine. And so you can blame them if you're not happy. But thank you for listening in the car.
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2: I'm KWWL meteorologist Brennan Libby. Clouds will increase today, and it's going to be seasonal with highs in the mid-80s. We'll have a southeast breeze at 5 to 15 miles per hour. Rain and storms arrive late tonight with lows down to 65, and we'll have those showers and rumbles on and off through the day Friday. Some localized flash flooding is a possibility. Highs will end up in the low 70s as the winds pick up from the northeast. That's your Storm Alert Weather 7 forecast.
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Bon Jovi, I'll be there for you on a Vinyl Vault Thursday. John seems to be doing better after a battle with a sinus infection, and he's overcome so much with the voice, right? The vocal cords and now the sinuses and everything, but he's doing better. And Bon Jovi has wrapped up their Madison Square Garden residency with Bruce Springsteen at that final show.

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One more project. 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

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My grandpa had one of those that had the big click when the knob went all the way to the left. 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

Have you ever had a celebrity encounter and you didn't realize it until after it happened? Didn't recognize that person. Oops. There's a good story about Axl Rose and a fan who turned out to not recognize him. Coming up at 12:35.

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It's Nirvana in Bloom. Guns N' Roses back there too. If you encountered Axl Rose, would you recognize him? I mean, yeah, the Axl from 1989, but what about the Axl from 2026? He was in a gelato store getting gelato, and a fan did not know it until it was too late. He was wearing like an Oakland Raiders jersey, or what are they now? Las Vegas? I don't know where they are. Black and silver. He was wearing something to that effect. And he just was a gelato fan, it looked like, but it was Axl Rose, and the fan realized later, after getting ridiculed on social media, who it actually was. I have a

0: similar experience, only with a big time basketball coach, Don Staley. I was at my daughter's big tournament in Orlando, Florida last weekend, and Don Staley was there recruiting players, not my daughter, other talented players. However, Kim Mulkey from LSU was there the day before, and it was amazing. And I realized it later after all the other parents pointed out, oh, that was Don. Whoops. Anyway, I was in the same room with Don Staley. And we need to look at Axl Rose photos to become more familiar in case we see him, too.
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Helps us keep track of what day it is. And it's also an opportunity to dig into the vault. And so if you want to hear a B-side by the Rolling Stones or a rarity from Led Zeppelin, let us know. 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

Led Zeppelin, that came out in 1979 in the evening on a Vinyl Vault Thursday. They had no software. They had no AI. They did all this with their own minds and their own talent. Amazing to think about, right? Ponder that for a second. Led Zeppelin on a Vinyl Vault Thursday. Jimmy Page used a Gizmotron. It was kind of high tech, but it was also, analog. A Gizmotron to make that effect right there on the guitar. Led Zeppelin on a Vinyl Vault Thursday.

If it's a good song, it's going to end up covered by somebody, right? Pearl Jam, many times at almost every live show, the Who back there. 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

0: Tom Petty and the Heartbreakers. Van Halen on the way, and David Lee Roth's tour has been canceled, perhaps you heard. No reason given, so we'll not speculate. But Sammy Hagar has a Vegas residency coming up, and he said, hey, David Lee Roth, come on to Vegas. They've had their differences in the past, but apparently things are fine. And the invite has been extended to Las Vegas. We'll see if David Lee Roth pops up there. Sammy said, you know, sing a couple songs, MC the show, so we'll see what happens in Las Vegas. That might have sold a few more tickets for Sammy right there. So we'll see. Stay updated on our app and website. Van Halen, Why Can't This Be Love, on the way.
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coming up in September, a Las Vegas residency for Sammy Hagar. And we could see David Lee Roth on the same stage. Wouldn't that be mind-blowing for Van Halen fans, kind of? But Sammy has invited David Lee Roth to join him. We'll see what happens.

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0: Hey, it's Tom Drake. You know, one thing I appreciate about the motorcycle community is it's always been about the people just as much as the bikes. 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
3: I'm KWWL meteorologist Brennan Libby. Clouds will increase today, and it's going to be seasonal with highs in the mid-80s. We'll have a southeast breeze at 5 to 15 miles per hour. Rain and storms are

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Such a pretty song, said every kid in 1989, Damn Yankees, on a Vinyl Vault Thursday. Ted Nugent was in there rocking out. Jack Blades of Night Ranger and Tommy Shaw of Styx. Ted Nugent kind of toned down right there. We love it, Damn Yankees, on a Vinyl Vault Thursday. And here's ZZ Top, not toned down.

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Yay! 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

40 minutes of nonstop classic rock, and we have a six-pack Saturday coming up. Pop a top on something fun, frosty. Could be a, you know, Coke Zero, whatever makes you happy. Pabst Blue Ribbon. But a six-pack Saturday will accompany you six in a row from your favorite bands.

0: 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A lot of music, not a lot of talk. 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

We have a six-pack Saturday coming up this weekend. So six in a row from bands like the Rolling Stones and Led Zeppelin, artists like Pat Benatar. That'll be fun out by the grill.

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0: the heat that's been happening this summer in various parts of the country, can you imagine walking around in leather pants like Lenny Kravitz does pretty much all the time? I am in pretty much capri leggings or shorts all the time, and I'm still hot and uncomfortable. Lenny Kravitz wears the leather pants or jeans to the gym because he said it's kind of like a stage show. He's training for whatever he's doing on stage, and he's hot running around, and so the gym is training for that. And so he never cools off, ever, Lenny Kravitz, but he is looking pretty good. Maybe you've noticed. Anyway, it works for Lenny Kravitz. No leather pants for me. Rush up next.
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Today is National Father-in-Law Day. Good for you. Finally, some celebration, right? Some pampering, some good treatment, fathers-in-law. So good for you. 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Also, National Avocado Day. 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

0: per hour. Rain and storms arrive late tonight with lows down to 65, and we'll have those showers and rumbles on and off through the day Friday. Some localized flash flooding is a possibility. Highs will end up in the low 70s as the winds pick up from the northeast. That's your Storm Alert Weather 7 forecast.
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Eagle 102.3, Tom Drake officially rocking with you guys into your afternoon. And of course, the 73rd annual Dubuque County Fair is still going on. I'll get you details on what exactly is going on right now, as it is officially Country Day, and we're looking forward to the big headlining performance from Dylan Marlowe and special guest Atlas. That show at 7 p.m. Lots of fun to be had. I was there last night. I got into just an absolutely massive tenderloin known as the Boss Hog. It was from the 5K barbecue food truck place. I got to say, guys, it was phenomenal. That thing comes with like pulled barbecue pork and hickory smoked bacon on top of it, and I could not finish it by myself. I know. What a shame, man. I usually don't, but there was just so much to this thing. I actually was able to give all my kids some bites of the tenderloin. For now, back into the tunes. Jimi Hendrix as we roll through this 3 o'clock hour.

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0: Eagle 102.3 Journey There, Separate Ways. Of course, we're talking the 73rd Annual Dubuque County Fair. A full guide to the events this week up on our website and mobile app. So swing on over and check it out there. Of course, we're rolling towards that 4 o'clock hour. That's when the release of all the 4-H and FFA non-auction livestock occurs. High hands, live music. That starts at 4:30 p.m. 6:30, Scott's Magic Show. Caught a little bit of that last night. Pretty cool stuff. Lasting Impressions performance is at 7. Of course, he's always like driving around the grounds and singing and stuff. So that was interesting to see last night. Of course, the big one is the country night performance from Dylan Marlowe and special guest Atlas. Gates are at 6:30 for that one. Main stage concert at 7. Grace Good performs at 8 p.m. She's got like a ribbon, like gymnastics performance. It's pretty cool to see. The Foam and Bubble Show, my kid got into that last night. Had a blast. They were a little wet when they were done. So, you know, plan accordingly for that. And of course, tonight on the Blaine's Festival Garden stage, Back Booth Alley, sponsored by Big Time Event Rentals and BMW Music. And then, of course, Friday, join us for Rock Night. Going to be a good one. Sleep Theory, special guest Silly Goose and Alborn. Going to be a good rock show night. Tune still on the way this hour, Zeppelin and Georgia Satellites.
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Of course, my video with Key City Harley Davidson is up and running on our social pages. Always fun to hang out with those guys. Big shout out, of course, to Andrew for hooking me up with that ride on that awesome brand new Harley trike. If you want to have some fun with those guys coming up on August 15th, that is a Saturday, 11 a.m. to 2 p.m., they got the Key City Harley Davidson Bikini Bike Wash. That's right, bring your bike out. Let the Bikini Bike Wash crew make it shine for free. Although tips are greatly appreciated. There's also going to be some free burgers, hot dogs, and beer while supplies last. So make sure to check it all out and all the awesome bikes. It's happening at Key City Harley Davidson. So get on out there.

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1: I'm KWWL meteorologist Brennan Libby. Clouds will increase today, and it's going to be seasonal with highs in the mid-80s. We'll have a southeast breeze at 5 to 15 miles per hour. Rain and storms arrive late tonight with lows down to 65, and we'll have those showers and rumbles on and off through the day Friday. Some localized flash flooding is a possibility. Highs will end up in the low 70s as the winds pick up from the northeast. That's your Storm Alert Weather 7 forecast.
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Eagle 102, three-time Drake hanging with you on your Thursday afternoon. Officially into that hour, thanks to our friends at Cooler Valley RV and 4 p.m. We're talking about the great outdoors. Lots of stuff to get through, of course. 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Very cool. 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

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Speaking of the great outdoors, my latest adventure took me back to Makokita Caves with my kids, who are just a few years older, and that just means that Bennett was more willing to get even more dirty crawling through the caves. We did have a lot of fun. There's a reel and a full video from our YouTube channel available for you guys to check out. If you've never been, if you want to know what you're getting into, remember, you could go spend an entire day there. It is, of course, one of Iowa's most visited state parks. Tune still on the way. Guns N' Roses, Kiss, and STP as we continue through this 4 o'clock hour with Bad Company now.

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And it's what we do best. 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

0: 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We're talking the great outdoors. I'm looking forward to a weekend camping trip. Unfortunately, I think we're going to get rained out pretty hard, but we're going to make a go of it anyway, heading to Wisconsin to the Devil's Lake area. I recently wrote about the place, but if my wife and I can get our hiking in, be ready for a new update coming to you with a full video of the entire area, the hike up that amazing Western Bluff, which has got Devil's Doorway and, of course, Balanced Rock. And it's just a really amazing place. If you've never been to Devil's Lake, you've got to plan ahead because it is easily one of Wisconsin's most visited, most stayed at parks. So you really do have to plan ahead. Our campsite, though, I'm not going to lie, a little expensive. They charge you an extra fee just for being out of state. So that kind of sucks, son. Do better, Wisconsin. Tunes on the way. Billy Squire, Steve Miller Band before 5.
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Eagle 102.3, Tom Drake keeping you guys rocking as we wrap up this hour thanks to Cooler Valley RV. In the next hour, we'll take you home with your drive at 5, and we'll also talk a recent bill that passed the House but stalled and died in the Senate. It's Iowa's right to repair debate, and I only bring it up because federal trade commissions and 5 other states recently settled with John Deere on a big lawsuit out of there. I'll fill you in all the details, or you can find it on our website and mobile app now. Speaking of which, let's get back to the tune. Steve Miller Band.

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1: 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Will he be embarrassed to acknowledge me as his dad? 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
5: Yeah. I'm KWWL meteorologist Brennan Libby. Clouds will increase today, and it's going to be seasonal with highs in the mid-80s. We'll have a southeast breeze at 5 to 15 miles per hour. Rain and storms arrive late tonight with lows down to 65, and we'll have those showers and rumbles on and off through the day Friday. Some localized flash flooding is a possibility. Highs will end up in the low 70s as the winds pick up from the northeast. That's your Storm Alert Weather 7 forecast.
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Eagle 102, 3 Time 3, keeping you rocking. We're officially into your drive at 5. Thanks to our friends at Deer Brothers Nissan BMW of Dubuque. We will chat more about those guys in the hour. Right now, my focus is on legislation that died in the Iowa Senate this year called Right to Repair. It has to deal a lot with farmers and their big, expensive machinery, tractors, combines, things like that. Now, the debate in Iowa, although it died in the Senate for this year, nothing was passed. It also unfolded at a larger national conversation level as the Federal Trade Commission joined 5 states in suing Deere and Company, alleging the company unfairly limited farmers' ability to repair their own equipment by restricting access to the software and tools needed for many electronic repairs. The lawsuit argued those restrictions reduced competition, increased repair costs, and forced farmers to rely on authorized dealerships for repairs. Deere did dispute those claims. However, just recently, Deere reached a settlement with the FTC and the states involved in the lawsuit. And under that agreement, Deere will provide farmers and independent repair providers with substantially the same repair software and diagnostic resources available to its authorized dealers for covered agricultural equipment. Now, while the settlement applies regardless of Iowa's legislative action, it may influence how future Iowa lawmakers approach the issue if Right to Repair legislation is introduced again. But now there is at least some form of precedent to stand on. Details on our website or mobile app and Facebook page, but basically it's just asking the questions that farmers have been for a while. If I bought it, why can't I fix it? Tunes Stolen Away, the Kinks, some George Thorogood and AC/DC. Back to the tunes now with Bon Jovi. He's on tour.

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Eagle 102.3, this hour brought to mind by friends at Deere Brothers Nissan BMW of Dubuque, my go-to dealership when I'm looking to buy or trade in. They have treated me right for my last three vehicles, and I got to say, I'm loving all of them right now. And they definitely helped my daughter get into her first vehicle, which was now a year ago. It's crazy to think about that. Still running great. And yeah, she is continuing to get better at driving every day. So congratulations, guys. Kids do grow up eventually. Tunes still lined up. AC/DC, some Stevie Nicks, and ZZ Top. Back in

0: Eagle 102.3 is ZZ Top there. Give me all your loving. Tom Drake keeping you rocking as we roll through your drive at 5. Thanks to Dear Brothers Nissan BMW of Dubuque. For those of you that are hunters like me, some changes have officially been implemented by the Iowa DNR and announced just a little bit earlier in July. I've got all the details on our website or mobile app, including new zones. Now, the zones aren't really going to affect us in eastern Iowa. That's mostly for the western side of the state as they continue to have problems with a lot of the different diseases, whether it be tuberculosis or the a few things like that EDM, which is pretty rough on them. It's that type of encephalitis that kills them at their water source. For those of you that are looking in to hunting, though, 9 a.m., August 15th, that's when you can buy your deer license. Another big change for those of you that hunt on public lands with a tree stand, you're going to need a metal tag that identifies your stand with your Iowa DNR customer identification number, and the tag has to be visible from the ground. Clearly visible, by the way. So one more thing to add to your list of stuff to get ready for hunting season. More details, more information, and links available in that article right now on our website and mobile app. Tunes on the way, The Who and the Talking Heads before 6.
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Eagle 102.3, Tom Drake, keeping you guys rocking. And of course, the 73rd annual Dubuque County Fair is going on right now. I would encourage you to get on out and have some fun. Lots still coming your way this weekend, though. Of course, August 1st, they've got the Beer Olympics. I'm sure they're still looking for teams. If you want to get in on the big grill out, that's Saturday, August 1st. And of course, chicken shucking is officially underway, and that starts tomorrow. So get on out and enjoy it. Lots of other awesome events going on throughout the weekend, including the Monster Arm Wrestling Tournament and the Kitty Car Show. For now, back to the tunes with the Talking Heads. Part of your drive at 5, thanks to Deer Brothers Nissan BMW of Dubuque.

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some of the fair food as I always do. And tonight it is country night. So Dylan Marlowe and Atlas probably going to be taking the stage here in not too long. I think 7 is when it's going to kick off doors for that show. Doors. They're going to start letting you in at about 6:30 for it, though. Tunes still on the way, Eric Clapton, some Zeppelin and Ozzy as we roll through my final hour with Journey Now.

Eagle 102.3, Tom Drake rocking with you officially into that 6 o'clock hour. And of course, the 73rd annual Dubuque County Fair is underway. I had a quick video from there last night. Kids did the ride. I enjoyed

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Lots of local news up on our website or mobile app. In fact, one last call at Baraboo's on Main. Their final days of business is officially today until 9 p.m. So to clear out their inventory, they are offering some stuff. 50% off wings, wraps, Reubens, and appetizers, and 50% off all beer and cocktails. While it lasts, they are officially closing up shop there at Baraboo's. All the details on our website, our mobile app, and Facebook page. And it's too bad to see them disappear from 345 Main Street in Dubuque. Back to the tunes now with Zeppelin.

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0: Eagle 102.3 Foo Fighters and Learn to Fly. Tom Drake keeping you guys rocking. If you've been following the local news, Hy-Vee is at it yet again. And not only did they raise a bunch of funds for my neck of the woods in Camp Courageous, which can be found just outside of Monticello in Jones County, they also set a Guinness World Record. Basically, their idea was to sell the most pineapples in 1 hour. And $1 from every pineapple purchase during the hour went straight to supporting Camp Courageous. After it was all said and done, they ended up selling 2,933 pineapples for a whopping $2,933 heading to the folks at Camp Courageous. So good on you, Hy-Vee. Of course, Camp Courageous is just from my neck of the woods. I used to volunteer all the time during my high school years, and great to see that it continues to succeed and help kids with full inclusivity. It's accessible, it's adaptive. Fun things like zip lining, canoeing all along the Maquoketa River, rock climbing, archery, horseback riding, swimming, and a whole lot more for people that have some disabilities and need to have those experiences as well. Tune still on the way, Bob Seger and the Cars before 7.
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Eagle 102.3, I'm Tom Drake, and I am out of here for the day. Thanks for listening. Fun rocking with you, as it always is. And if you're out and about, then you might be heading to the 73rd Annual Dubuque County Fair. Enjoy that this evening for Country Night, Atlas, and Dylan Marlowe. Tomorrow night is rock from Sleep Theory, along with Alborn and Silly Goose. Of course, I'll be having fun tomorrow during my show. Stick around for Nerd News in the 3 o'clock hour. Your full fair share. We'll talk with Bree Morgan about all things happening at the Dubuque County Fairgrounds from about the 4 o'clock hour on and through Saturday and Sunday as well. Really looking forward to those demo derbies. I'm rolling out the door. Matt Wardlaw is up next, but first, the cars.

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2: I'm KWWL meteorologist Brennan Libby. Clouds will increase today, and it's going to be seasonal with highs in the mid-80s. We'll have a southeast breeze at 5 to 15 miles per hour. Rain and storms arrive late tonight with lows down to 65, and we'll have those showers and rumbles on and off through the day Friday. Some localized flash flooding is a possibility. Highs will end up in the low 70s as the winds pick up from the northeast. That's your Storm Alert Weather 7 forecast.
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8: 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The format did not last long, and thankfully, we get to hear our next song in a much easier way now. Welcome to the program, my friends.